Don Stiles Trio began the program today with Can't You Feel His Spirit in This Place? And that's one of my heart's desires, is as you listen to these songs and as you hear the scriptures being read over the airwaves, that you just sense the presence of God where you are. Amen. There's a radio host that was in KJNP who had to have Saturday nights. He used to say, and talking to people out of the camps where they weren't able to get to churches, he would say, tomorrow Sunday, this would be a Saturday night, he'd say, tomorrow Sunday, if you're not able to go to church, make church. Amen. Praise the Lord. And you can have the Spirit of God where you are. Can't you feel His Spirit in this place? Don Stiles Trio, that was followed by the Taylors singing, He's Still Coming Back. Amen. We've heard about His coming over the years again and again and again. And it might seem like, well, maybe He's not coming back, but God's Word lets us know that there will be people that's saying that. But I want you to know the Bible says He's coming back. And the song, He's Still Coming Back. And then Sandra Miller, we just got done hearing her sing, There'll Be Peace in the Valley. Amen. There'll be peace. Well, we have heaven to look forward to. Praise the Lord. And what I want to focus on, there's a lot of songs about heaven that I'm playing on this program, but also about being here on earth. And just let me kind of explain. We have heaven to look forward to after this life is done, but we have to live here life here on earth right now, where the rubber meets the road. Sometimes it's pleasant, sometimes it isn't. Sometimes it makes you really grit your teeth, huh? But I want you to know that when you have Jesus in your heart, there's peace even here, because Jesus is helping you live. He's helping you walk. And I want to kind of focus on both those themes here in this program today, kind of songs about heaven, but also songs about peace in heaven, but also peace here until we get to heaven. Can't you feel His Spirit in this place? He's still coming back, and there'll be peace in the valley. I want to get ready to read out of the book of John, John chapter 14. Some words of Jesus. But before I do, maybe give you a chance to run, get your Bible and follow along. Going to play some more songs here pretty quick. But I want to thank you, those of you who have been writing. It's been a blessing to me, amen, that you've been hearing these songs and radio programs, and they're ministering to you. Jesus is being ministered to you. The Word of God is being ministered to you. To me, that's all worth it all. Amen. Praise God. You let the Lord build you up. You let the Lord build your faith. You continue to walk in Him. You continue to go stronger in Him. Lord, I just thank you for that one that's listening today. Again, lift her up. Lift him up. Draw them closer to you. As a result of this program and programs like this, thank you for the radio stations again that air these programs. We ask you touch them, meet their needs, bless them, and we ask these things in the name of Jesus. Hallelujah. Amen. You're listening to the Amen Ministries radio program called God Loves You. And this is Norman Westall with you around your radio again. Thank you for tuning in today. We just pray that the reading of God's Word and the songs are a blessing to you. I'm going to read out of the book of John, starting with verse 14. And the words of Jesus, I want to read out of the NIV and then out of the basic, better English. Two versions, just to see how the words are wording. You let the Word of God minister to you as it's being read. Praise the Lord. John chapter 14, NIV says, Do not let your hearts be troubled. Trust in God. Trust also in me. I'm going to read that again. Very important, especially in these days that we're living in. Do not let your hearts be troubled. Trust in God. Trust also in me. In my Father's house are many rooms. If it were not so, I would have told you. I am going there to
prepare a place for you. And if I go and prepare a place for you, I will come back and take you to be with me, that you also may be where I am." Praise the Lord. The words of Jesus. I'm going to read it out of the BBE, the Basic Better English. It says, "Let not your heart be troubled. Have faith in God and have faith in me. In my Father's house are rooms enough. If it were not so, would I have said that I am going to make a place, ready a place for you? And if I go and make ready a place for you, I will come back again and will take you to be with me, so that you may be where I am." Words of Jesus, the reading of God's word. Hallelujah. I want to go ahead and play a few more songs here. Kind of the theme was heaven, peace in heaven, but also while we're living here on earth, until we get to heaven, there's peace, regardless of how the word or the world may be. I'm going to sing us two songs. This one is Gary Simple, "This World Is Not My Home," and then some good friends of ours, Indian gospel band called Rushing Wind. They were here in Kotzebue several years ago. I'm going to sing a song called "Jordan River." Before I play those two songs, I just want to share a little from my heart. We're living in interesting days, aren't we? I mean, I could air these, I could not date this program and re-air it 10 years from now, and it would still be very, I'm sure it would be even more interesting. Should Jesus tarry? Should the coming of Jesus not come? The days are getting more and more interesting that we live in. We look at the world. I've heard somebody describe it one time as the world is tense, as if it's getting ready for Jesus' return. And sometimes things in the world seem like they're getting so unsettled, and it seems it's getting more and more to be that way. But regardless of what's happening in the world and what's happening around us, many of the things are beginning to filter down all the way through to Alaska and beginning to touch many of us in our lives where we are, the remote parts of Alaska, parts where sometimes it just takes a while to get through. But we still have that love of Jesus. You still have the love of Jesus. You still have his peace. You still have his promise. And he is always there for you. Amen. Jesus said, "Let not your heart be troubled." We have a hope to look forward to, but until that time that Jesus comes, we have heaven. But we have life here on earth. And the first song was, "Can't You Feel His Spirit in This Place?" His Spirit is here right now, with you right now, to give you comfort as you pull out God's Word. I like to go to the Psalms many times and just let the Psalms minister. Let the Psalms speak to my spirit. You can do that too. Open God's Word, turn to the book of Psalms. Just let God speak to you. It's man's spirit talking to God and God's spirit talking to man, talking back and forth and having a discussion with God and saying, "I'm so glad you are my God. I'm going to live for you. I'm going to trust in you. I'm going to see you be God." Hallelujah. Just listen to these songs. Let them minister to you. Let them bless you. Gary Simple, "This World Is Not My Home." Rushing Wind, "Jordan River."

Amen. Praise the Lord. Well, we just thank you for tuning into the program today. And we just send God's blessings your way. God's peace your way. Lord, I just thank you for that one that's listening. Just touch them, minister to them, be with them this day, be with them this week. In the name of Jesus.

0: I was using, and basically it would be like an all-day event. It's just miserable. And now that I'm in Teen Challenge, I feel whole, and I feel like that void in my heart is filled with Jesus, and I have a future, and I actually look forward to it.
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3: And I'm glad you've joined me for Good News Alaska. Jesus Christ said, "If anyone would come after me, let him deny himself and take up his cross and follow me." I remember a number of years ago with my good friend Naaman Kaganik down in Scammon Bay. Hello, Naaman. I was traveling with Naaman a number of times, and we would be in a storm, and I would be on a snow machine, and I remember wanting to stay close to him because he knew where he was going. We would be out in the fog and the wind and on that delta there. And I would stay real close behind him because I didn't want to get lost, because I didn't know where I was going, but he knew where he was going. I realize it's very important when you don't know the way ahead to follow the one who does know the way ahead. And I want to tell you that Jesus Christ knows the way back to the Father. Jesus knows the way back to the village, back to God, back to heaven. And he's been that way. He knows that way. And I want to follow him. And Jesus said, if you want to follow me, if you want to stay close to me and follow me, you will have to deny yourself and take up your cross and follow me. You see, the good news of Jesus Christ is salvation. Salvation is always good news. It is news of God's love and forgiveness, adoption into his family, fellowship with his people, freedom from the power of sin. God's news is good news. Nothing can compare with all that is ours in Christ when we find salvation. We have forgiveness. We have justification, adoption, eternal life. What a glorious life the gospel offers to those who are searching for purpose and meaning, or to those who have found that materialism and sensual pleasure in sin are not the answer to the deepest longings of the human heart. Well, we know that the crowning glory of salvation is promised when we enter into the presence of the King someday when we get to see Jesus. That's the crowning glory of salvation. We have a home in heaven reserved for us, and one that doesn't fade away. No wonder the gospel is good news. It makes preparation for us to go to heaven. Unfortunately, there are many people today who've distorted the meaning of salvation, saying that it only means political or social or economic liberation in this life. Certainly, Christians should be concerned about injustice and do what they can to promote a more just world. But lasting and complete liberation from social injustice will come only when Jesus Christ returns to establish his kingdom. Biblical salvation is far deeper because it gets to the root of a problem. The problem is sin. Only Christ can change the human heart and replace greed and hate with compassion and love. Do you understand why God's plan of salvation is so important? Do you understand it? There are certain points I want to go over with you today. These are basic points, but they're good points. Please listen carefully, as I have 6 points I want to talk to you about. First of all, we're sinners. We stand under the judgment of God. The Bible says, "For all have sinned and fall short of God's glory." Romans 3:23. We might believe that we are good enough to win God's favor, that we can perform certain religious acts or duties to counterbalance our bad deeds. You know, if the good outweighs the bad, then we go to heaven. But that's not what the Bible says. The Bible states that we're all condemned, for there's none righteous, not even one. Romans 3:10. The second point I would remind you of is this. Second thing, we need to understand what Christ has done to make our salvation possible. You see, God loves us. Christ came to make forgiveness and salvation possible. What did he do? He died on the cross as a complete sacrifice for our sins. He took upon himself the judgment that we deserve. That's what Jesus did for us. Now, the third thing I would remind you of is this. We need to respond to God's work. We need to respond to Jesus Christ. God, in his grace, offers us the gift of eternal life. But like many gifts, it becomes ours only when we take it. The Bible says that we must repent of our sins. Repentance carries with it the idea of confession, sorrow, and turning and changing. We can't ask forgiveness.

2, 8, and 9. Christ invites you and me to come to him, and God has promised to all who receive him, to those who believe in his name, he will give the right to become children of God, John 1:12. I am so glad that one day I repented and turned to Jesus Christ to save me and to come into my heart. Now, the fourth thing I would remind you of is this. We must understand the cost of coming to Jesus Christ and following him. Jesus constantly called upon those who would follow him to count the cost. A person must determine to leave his sins behind and turn from them. There's a popular message that says, come to Jesus and you'll get everything. But I want to say to you, the Bible says, come to Jesus and it will cost you everything. Some people may be unwilling to do so. Some people don't want to count the cost and come to Jesus. Some people want their sin. They want the pleasure. They want their materialism. They want their lusting lifestyle. But Jesus Christ says, if you come to me, it's going to cost you everything. And there may be other costs as well when we decide to follow Jesus Christ. In some cultures, a person who turns to Jesus may be disowned by his family, may be alienated from the social life of that community or culture, may be imprisoned or even killed. Today, did you know that around the world, believers are being killed for the testimony of the Lord Jesus? Jesus said, if you want to follow me, pick up your cross and deny yourself and come with me. Now, the ultimate cost of true discipleship is the cost of renouncing yourself. There will be no greater battle than you will have and I will have than the cost of denying ourselves, the self-will, self-plans, self-motivation. But Jesus Christ said he wants to be the Lord of our lives. He declared, if any of you would come after me, he must deny himself and take up his cross daily and follow me, Luke 9:23. Jesus does not call us to a life of selfish comfort and ease. He calls us to a battle. He calls us to give up our own plans and to follow him without reservation, even unto death. Yes, it costs to follow Jesus. It cost a lot to follow Jesus, but it also cost not to follow Jesus. The cost for not following Christ is greater. For Jesus said, what will it profit a man if he gain the world and lose his soul? If you think following Jesus is the greatest cost, you're wrong. The greatest cost you will have is if you choose not to follow Jesus Christ, you'll lose your soul. And no one can buy your soul back once it's lost in hell. It cost the Apostle Paul the prestige of a high-level position in the Jewish nation. But he declared, whatever was to my profit, I considered it loss for the sake of Jesus Christ. What is more, he said, I consider everything loss compared to the surpassing greatness of knowing Jesus Christ as my Lord, for whose sake I have lost all things, Philippians 3:7-8. Paul said, it cost me everything to follow Jesus. Christ calls men and women not only to trust him as Savior and Lord, but Jesus also calls us to follow him as Lord. The fifth consideration here I want to remind you of is this. Salvation is intimately linked to the cross and what Jesus did on Calvary. You see, Jesus said, follow me. Where was he going? He was going to the cross. The man who hung there between two thieves was without sin. His virgin birth was by miraculous intervention of the Holy Spirit, and it meant that he did not inherit a sinful human nature. Neither did he commit any sin during his lifetime. Mary gave birth to the only perfect child. He became the only perfect man, and as such, he was uniquely qualified to put into action God's plan of salvation for mankind, the only perfect salvation. Why was Calvary's cross so special, so different from hundreds of other crosses used for Roman execution? It was because that on the cross, Jesus suffered the punishment for sin that we all deserve. He was our substitute. He suffered the judgment, the condemnation of death that our sinful nature and deeds deserved. God made him, Jesus Christ, who had no sin, to be sin for us, so that in him we might become the righteousness of God, 2 Corinthians 5:21. You see, Paul wrote to the church of Corinth, I resolved knowing nothing while I was with you except Jesus Christ and him crucified. Paul knew there was a built-in power in the cross and in the resurrection. You see, one time I remember Billy Graham stating the fact that he was in his early ministry and

0: walked away from preaching. He was disheartened. He was disappointed. Nothing happened. A businessman who was with him said, "You know what's wrong?" Billy said, "What's wrong?" And he said, "Well, you didn't preach the cross. You didn't mention Calvary." And you know what? He was right. The message was theologically sound, Billy said, but he hadn't preached the cross. He'd preached the best he knew how, but the vital ingredient was missing. And he said, "I learned my lesson." From that day to this, you can't hear Billy Graham preach a message that he won't bring the cross of Jesus into it. I was in Stock Aquarium down in San Diego, and there personally heard Billy Graham preach a message on heaven, and he brought the cross into the fundamental part of his power was the bringing of that message around to the cross of Jesus Christ. Well, the final thought I would have you remember with me is this. Faith is essential to come into a right relationship with Jesus. We must be absolutely clear on what we mean when we speak of salvation by faith. The various kinds of belief and faith, not all are linked to salvation. In the New Testament, faith means more than intellectual belief. It involves trust and commitment. I can say, "I believe this bridge will hold me up, it'll hold my weight," but I really believe it only when I commit myself to it and walk across it. You see, I want to use a personal illustration. When I first met Nancy, my wife, I began to learn things about her. I learned that she lived in Ohio. I learned that she was a nurse. I learned that her family, she came from a very historic, godly family, and that really endeared my heart to her. And as time went on, I learned more and more about her personality, about her character. We wrote together. We spent time together. And I fell in love with her. But we weren't married. We became husband and wife only when we took a definite step of commitment to each other in Barberton, Ohio, and we stepped in before that altar and said, "I will promise myself to you for the rest of my life." And that's when I put a commitment to my faith, commitment to my love. And in the same way, saving faith is a commitment to Jesus Christ as Lord and Savior. It is a personal and individual decision. It's more than assent to historical or theological truth given to us in God's Word. The Bible says the devils believe and they tremble. It is a faith in the promises of God that all who trust in Jesus will not perish but have eternal life. And that's good news. And that's the good news when you're willing to make that commitment to Jesus Christ and say, "Jesus, I know I'm a sinner. I know I'm lost. I know you died on the cross for me." And you go through these 6 points I've talked about. I know that the cross is essential to my salvation. I know it's going to cost me everything to follow Jesus, but I want to make that commitment in faith and make that commitment to you right now. Would you pray that prayer with me? If you're listening in and you say, "Pastor Harvey, you know what? I haven't made that commitment. I want to make that commitment to Jesus right now." I would like you to pray this prayer with me. Go ahead and repeat it with me because it's a good prayer. And mean it with all of your heart. "Oh God, I'm a sinner. I'm sorry for my sin. I'm turning from my sin. I receive Jesus as my Savior. I confess Him as my Lord. And from this day forward, I choose to follow Him in the fellowship of His church. In Jesus Christ's name, amen." If you prayed that prayer with me or prayed a prayer like it, I want you to let me know. The announcer will give you the address and just drop me a note in the mail. I have a special book for you to send to you. God loves you. God cares for you, and we do too. And that's why we proclaim to you the good news of Jesus Christ all over Alaska. God bless you. Until next time.
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3: Earlier this summer, we did something we'd never done before. We recorded this program in front of a live audience during our Turkey tour. Today, another first, a sad one, memorializing one of the founding members of this broadcast, I'm talking about my longtime co-host, Professor Keith Scoville, who taught biblical archaeology at the University of Wisconsin and authored the textbook, Biblical Archaeology in Focus. Professor Scoville had an amazing life, and when he passed away on June 30th, he had lived 98 years. Professor Scoville was co-host from the beginning of this program in 1983 up until about a dozen years ago. In 2008, Professor Scoville was invited to share his spiritual journey at a Christian businessman's luncheon. I had the opportunity to introduce him, having introduced him hundreds of times on this program, and I also recorded his talk. You may wonder, how does someone become an archaeologist? In his case, it seemed an unconventional route, but I'll let you judge for yourself.
4: And so let me begin by saying that I was born into a family of simple, hardworking folk in southwestern Wisconsin in the Kickapoo Valley in 1928. Just before the Great Depression struck, my parents and older brother and I moved from the village of Soldiers Grove into a three-room house on my grandparents' farm on what is called Trout Creek when I was 2 years old, and there I spent my youth. Let me go back and say it was a three-room house, not a three-bedroom house. Outdoor toilet. When our family filled up, there were six of us living in that three-room house. We walked to school about a mile and a half up the road. So that's the way I began. The family was loosely connected with the Soldiers Grove Church of Christ. And with the influence of my grandmother and parents, I learned about Jesus and God's Word. Attended church and Sunday school occasionally. Went to vacation Bible school and that sort of thing. When I was 13, my older brother and I walked down the aisle on the preacher's invitation and accepted the Lord. In churches of Christ and Christian churches, infants are not expected or required to be baptized or sprinkled. In those churches, to follow Christ, one makes a decision to do so. So we made the good confession and were baptized in nearby Baker's Creek that day. I believed. I trusted Jesus. But I was young and naive. And I'll bet what I'm going to tell you could be said of a number of you as well, that I did not follow the discipleship route as I should have. And so my feet well nigh slipped. And so I'm sorry to say that I was not the kind of person that I should have been in those subsequent years in high school and a year or two after that. In those teen years, I may have quenched the Holy Spirit, but the Lord did not abandon me, for He has said, I will never leave nor forsake you. I went through high school, graduated in 1945. There were 13 in my high school graduating class, about 100 students in the school. The reason for that was, of course, World War II was on. So by God's grace, I was just too young to end up in the Army and serve in the European or Pacific theaters of war. Although some of my class, who were older than I was, did not survive World War II. I did serve in the U.S. Army for a short time in 1946 and 47 in the Philippines. While in the Philippines, I visited Corregidor and saw the remnants of that savage war. That island was the last stronghold of MacArthur's forces in the Philippines, and the fall was followed by the infamous Bataan Death March. It was horrible. Back home, a little older and wiser, God, through His Word and the Holy Spirit, convicted me anew of my sinful ways and drew me back to Him through the Lord Jesus Christ. In retrospect, I am so thankful for His grace that He did not cast me off. What a wonderful Savior. What a caring and loving God. For though I had strayed, the shepherd of my soul saved me from what I was to what I had the potential to become. Churches used to hold revival meetings. And with my new wife at one such revival, I renewed my vow to follow Jesus as he wanted me to when I made that initial confession of faith when I was 13. Since then, I have striven to be the disciple, the learner that I was called to be. The rest of my life, until now, I have striven to follow Jesus as Lord in my life. And I praise him and thank him day by day for having saved me. Saved me from what I could have become to what I did become.

0: If you've just joined us, we're listening to a presentation by my longtime co-host, Professor Keith Scoville, on how he became an archaeologist.
1: To continue my story is a long one because I am 80 years old. If I allocated what? 4 minutes to each decade, that'd be 40 minutes. You don't have that time, neither do I. I was a truck driver, hauling gravel for roads and crushed lime for farmers' fields. But with the encouragement of my mother-in-law, I enrolled in the Vernon County Normal School. It was a teacher training institution, a 2-year program to train to teach in elementary education. After graduation, I taught in a country school 1 year, all 8 grades, started the fire, took care of all of that, for a salary of $2,250. I then moved to a village school system and taught for 2 years. I then left school teaching and went to work in the Badger Ordnance Works, along with my wife. Since the Korean conflict was winding down, after about a year, I was laid off, and I obtained employment hauling new Chevrolets out of Janesville. I was back truck driving. Then, with the advice and encouragement of an aunt and of her minister here in Madison, my wife and I traveled with our son to Milligan College near Johnson City, Tennessee. Milligan is a small Christian liberal arts college. There I completed my undergraduate education, and with the encouragement of 2 classmates, I took on the ministry of the Buffalo Valley Christian Church. After graduation, I looked for a church closer to Wisconsin because my father had died about a year before, and I felt that I should be closer to my mother in Soldier's Grove. And so that's how I came to Madison. I accepted the call to a 1-year interim ministry at First Christian Church. This was to allow their pastor to fulfill a 1-year residency for his doctorate in guidance and counseling. I came with the agreement that we would attempt to establish another congregation during that year. The result was the beginning of Westwood Christian Church. In order for the new work to begin, I largely supported myself by also teaching in the elementary schools at McFarland. I had studied Greek at Milligan, but I had no knowledge of Hebrew. The Dead Sea Scrolls had been recently discovered. So, desiring to learn Hebrew because the scrolls are mainly in Hebrew, the original language of the Old Testament, I began its study through correspondence course. Soon, Professor Menachem Mansour, who had established the Department of Hebrew and Semitic Studies here at the UW not too many years earlier, and he was my instructor of the correspondence course, he gave me a call and invited me to come to his office, which I did. There he convinced me to switch to taking the language on campus. My goal was to earn a master's degree so that I could teach in a Bible college. For the good of the new congregation, I resigned so that they could hire a full-time minister. In order to support my family, I purchased from the member of the congregation a carpet and cleaning business. My wife and I bought a house on Manor Cross just off Seagull Road, and we operated the business out of our home. My wife scheduled in-home appointments and rug pickups so as to allow me to keep my class schedule. I sold the business about 3 years later when I received a National Defense Education Act fellowship. I could not be employed under the terms of the grant, which was renewed for 4 years. That allowed me to earn my MA in 1966 and to proceed toward a PhD, which I did complete in 1969. I will skip some details and simply tell you that Dr. Mansour invited me to join the department faculty before my graduation. Our department is focused on texts and literature. However, one of my assigned courses was Hebrew 451, Biblical Archaeology. I realized that to be authentic to my satisfaction, I needed hands-on experience. I had already been to Israel twice on study tours with Mansour, but I returned to Israel then and helped in the excavations at sites called Tel Dan, Aroer, and Lachish in the 1970s and 80s. And 25 years ago, as Gordon mentioned, he and I began the weekly broadcast, and it's pre-recorded 15 minutes long. And you can access it, and he can tell you how. He's actually the driving force behind the Book and the Spade, and it's his program. I just ride along.
0: In many respects, it is my program, but it would not have lasted now 43 years without the partnership of Professor Keith Scoville. He referred to Professor Menachem Mansour as his mentor. Professor Scoville was my mentor. After my introduction to biblical archaeology volunteering on an excavation at Tel Afek in Israel, it could have ended there. But then, perhaps in a moment of divine inspiration, came an idea of doing a unique radio program on biblical archaeology. I called Professor Scoville. He agreed to try it out. We just kept doing it, and now it's 2,000 programs later. He suggested we offer our listeners the opportunity to visit Israel to see the sites we were talking about, and that led to numerous trips over the years. More unexpected opportunities came my way to edit a newsletter that became Artifacts, our biblical archaeology news magazine, and to report dozens of biblical archaeology news reports for Christianity Today. In Professor Scoville's case, and in my case, in retrospect, it often seems as if an unseen hand has been guiding the way. So I give thanks to God for the blessings I have received through my experiences in archaeology and through the friendship and guidance of Professor Keith Scoville. Professor Scoville was preceded in death just a few weeks earlier by his wife Marilyn, to whom he was married for 76 years. He survived by 5 children, 8 grandchildren, and 8 great-grandchildren. May God bless their family. I hope this program might encourage you to reflect on those people who have guided you along life's way. In archaeology, we find material remains, things like pottery and coins. But at some point in the past, there were people who used and needed those items, and it's those people who we are really trying to get to know through archaeology. 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I'm Gordon Govier. Thanks for tuning in. 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

0: doing out there?
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Here's your weather forecast from Icy 100.3 FM. For Eastern Norton Sound and the Nolato Hills, including Stebbins and Koyuk. Today, partly sunny with scattered showers, isolated thunderstorms, highs in the lower 70s, east winds to 10. And tonight, isolated thunderstorms in the evening, mostly cloudy with scattered showers, lows in the mid-50s, east winds to 10. For St. Lawrence Island, including Gamble and Savunga. Today, mostly cloudy, highs in the mid-60s, northeast winds to 10. And tonight, mostly cloudy, scattered showers after midnight, lows around 50, northeast winds to 15. For the Bering Strait coast, including Wales and Diomede. Today, mostly cloudy, highs in the upper 50s, light winds. And tonight, mostly cloudy, scattered showers after midnight, lows in the lower 50s, northeast winds to 15. For the Yukon Delta coast, including Skemmen Bay and Hooper Bay. Today, mostly cloudy, scattered showers and isolated thunderstorms, highs in the lower 70s, southeast winds to 10. And tonight, isolated thunderstorms in the evening, numerous showers, lows in the mid-50s, east winds to 10. For the lower Yukon River, including Pitcairn Point and Pilot Station. Today, mostly cloudy with isolated thunderstorms, numerous showers, highs in the lower 70s, southeast winds to 10. And tonight, isolated thunderstorms in the evening, mostly cloudy with scattered showers, lows in the lower 50s, southeast winds to 10, increasing to east up to 20 miles an hour after midnight. For the Kuskokwim Delta, including Napeskiak and Tuxuk Bay. Today, mostly cloudy with a slight chance of showers, highs in the mid-60s, southeast winds to 15. And tonight, mostly cloudy, scattered showers and isolated thunderstorms in the evening, then a chance of showers after midnight. Lows in the lower 50s, east winds to 15. And for the southern Seward Peninsula coast, including Nome and Banner Creek, today mostly sunny, isolated thunderstorms, highs in the upper 60s, southeast winds to 10. And tonight, partly cloudy in the evening, becoming mostly cloudy, isolated thunderstorms in the evening, scattered showers, lows in the mid-50s, east winds to 10. I'm Cody, and that's your weather forecast from KICY AM 850.

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0: 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The Gospel
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0: God gives good answers. Welcome to the program. Today, our featured group is a new trio called Weeks Revival with J.J. Weeks, Mark Clay, and Benjamin Scott. J.J. talks about the group.
1: It's made up of three guys, Benjamin Scott, Mark Clay, and myself. All of us come from a rich history of church music and Southern gospel music. As a matter of fact, Benjamin Scott, at the early age of 5 years old, began to travel with his family in a Southern gospel quartet. That led him throughout the years to be a worship pastor at many great churches across the nation. Ended up traveling with me, and then that led him to a group called New Song. Mark Clay lives in a small town in Oklahoma. Music wasn't even a thing in his town, but music was in his blood. And at the early age of 19, he got the call from the Neelands to begin to travel and sing and do bass with them. Many years later, New Song came along, and he's been with them for 30-plus years. Myself, I grew up in church. Southern gospel was the heartbeat of our church. It was worship in our church. And at 21 years old, I felt God saying that music was going to be a part of your life for the rest of your life.
0: That's J.J. Weeks. The group has just released their first self-titled project, and J.J. says they went back and recorded one of his signature solo hits as a trio.
1: You know, when I was young, I grew up in a great family. You know, Ronnie, like great parents who love the Lord, taught me about loving the Lord, showed it, not just talked about it. And my mom would come in every morning, and she would wake me up for school because she knew alarm clocks, like I would just hit snooze or whatever. And but she would come in every morning and she would say, "Hey, son, before you get out of bed, you know, make sure you give your day to the Lord, you know." And I would do that. So I was 15 years old when she walked in one day and said, "Here, before you get out of bed, I want you to seriously pray and give God your day. The good, the bad, whatever comes, just give it to him." And so I just began to pray this little prayer then that said, "God, whatever I face today, whether it's a mountaintop experience or a valley experience, let people see you in me today, in my actions, in my words, all those things." And so I prayed that for years. And then one morning I woke up and I heard this little chorus. Never did I ever think it'd become a song, you know, on a record. But God saw fit to put it on the record. And then it's touched hundreds and hundreds and hundreds of thousands of people across the world in a way that it's just a prayer of a kid who just said, "Hey, I want to be used, God," you know, and it's still ringing true today.
0: That's J.J. Weeks, and here is Weeks Revival with

0: Let Them See You. That's Week's Revival. Their first radio release is a song called Breaking Loose. JJ talks about writing the song.
1: I think about the seasons in my life when discouragement's gotten a hold to me, hold of me and wrapped us. And the enemy knows he can get me with discouragement. And I was thinking about those moments in my life where I've allowed the enemy to wrap me up in whatever I was dealing with, right? But every single time I'd get into a service or at church and worship would start, and I remember just the freedom that you feel. And so I was trying to explain this to the guys, and each one of us in that room had a story of those moments where God took the chains off of us.
0: That's JJ Weeks, and here's Weeks Revival with Breaking Loose.

0: Breaking Loose, that's Week's Revival. We have much more from the group coming up today from their brand new album. In just a moment, a new single from the Triumphant Quartet.
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0: Hello, friend, and welcome back. We have a new single coming up from the Triumphant Quartet. The latest from Phillips and Banks is called The Anthem, and Jacob Phillips says it's based on scripture.
2: The Lord gave it to us in a really unique way. We weren't in some kind of writing session or anything like that, just in the RV on the way home from a long trip, and the Lord gave us that. Also, this song is all based on scripture, right? Mm-hmm. Psalm 98, and the chorus of this of our song, The Anthem, says, "Oh, sing to the Lord, for He has done marvelous things."
0: That's Jacob Phillips, and here's Phillips and Banks with The Anthem.

The Traffic Quartet has a new single release out to radio, but it's actually not a new song. They first recorded it back in 2008 on an album called Intermission, but they have repainted this masterpiece. Clayton Inman sings a picture of what that moment will be like when he meets Jesus face to face. I think you'll love this song, Welcome to Heaven. Here's the Triumphant Quartet.

0: Triumphant Quartet with Welcome to Heaven.
1: Hey, everybody. Tim Lovelace here with jokes that I hear from the road. I told my sister that she's drawing her eyebrows way too high. She looked surprised. Keep smiling while you're listening to Rodney Balcombe right here on the Gospel Greats.
0: The one and only.

My feet touch the streets of gold, the Lefevre Quartet. Coming up, we'll have more with the new trio, Weeks Revival. I'm Rodney Baucom, and you're listening to the

0: 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To Pamela Pete, from Mary and Ted, we hope you have a blessed day. We are so proud of you. Happy birthday. To Pamela Pete, from Mary and Ted, we hope you have a blessed day. We are so proud of you. Happy birthday. 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
1: Here's Western Alaska's weather forecast from KICY AM 850. For eastern Norton Sound and the Nulato Hills, including Stebbins and Elam. Tonight, isolated thunderstorms in the evening, mostly cloudy with scattered showers, lows in the mid-50s, east winds to 10. And tomorrow, numerous showers, highs in the 60s, east winds to 20. For St. Lawrence Island, including Gamble and Osavunga, tonight mostly cloudy, scattered showers after midnight, lows around 50, northeast winds to 15. And tomorrow, numerous showers, highs in the lower 60s, northeast winds to 15. For the Bering Strait Coast, including Breving Mission and Diomede, tonight mostly cloudy, scattered showers after midnight, lows in the lower 50s, northeast winds to 15. And tomorrow, mostly cloudy, scattered showers in the morning, then numerous showers in the afternoon, highs in the upper 50s, northeast winds to 15. For the Yukon Delta Coast, including Skemmin Bay and Mountain Village, tonight, isolated thunderstorms in the evening, numerous showers, lows in the mid-50s, east winds to 10. And tomorrow, numerous showers in the morning, then showers in the afternoon, highs in the lower 60s, east winds to 20. For the lower Yukon River, including Russian Mission and Marshall, tonight, isolated thunderstorms in the evening, mostly cloudy with scattered showers, lows in the lower 50s, southeast winds to 10, increasing to east up to 20 miles an hour after midnight. And tomorrow, numerous showers, highs in the lower 60s, east winds to 20. For the Kuskokwim Delta, including Nightmute and Hooper Bay, tonight, mostly cloudy, scattered showers and isolated thunderstorms in the evening, then a chance of showers after midnight, lows in the lower 50s, east winds to 15. And tomorrow, showers likely, highs in the upper 50s, northeast winds to 20. And for the southern Tuut Peninsula coast, including Nome and Solomon, tonight, partly cloudy in the evening, becoming mostly cloudy, isolated thunderstorms in the evening, scattered showers, lows in the mid-50s, east winds to 10. And tomorrow, scattered showers in the morning, then numerous showers in the afternoon, highs in the lower 60s, east winds to 15. I'm Cody, and that's your weather forecast from KICY AM 850.
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3: 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Here's the Gaither Vocal Band with Your Grace and Mercy.

0: Grace and Mercy. That's the Gaither Vocal Band. Our featured group today is Weeks Revival. Their new self-titled project has just been released. J.J. Weeks has had some great success in the CCM world. Benjamin Scott and Mark Clay with new song. And they say this trio came from nowhere.
1: We were doing preparing on the bus, and next thing you know, Mark steps in and he throws that third party in. And it was like, Mark, I didn't even know you sang. And it just sprouted from there. Like, Ben came up, I don't know, maybe a month or month later and said, what do you think about throwing this as a trio?
0: That's J.J. Weeks. Here's Weeks Revival with another great song from the new album called Signed by Grace. There was

0: Signed by Grace. That's Week's Revival. Mark Clay tells us a little about his background in gospel music.
1: I didn't really know, you know, I was kind of called to music ministry. I didn't know how that would work because I grew up in a small town in Oklahoma. There's back then, no social media, no nothing. All you could do was maybe send a cassette tape to somebody and hope they listened to it, which is, you know, kind of like a shot in the dark, really. So that's what I did, and Todd Nealon was sitting in his office one day and had a big stack of those tapes and decides to pull my tape out, listens to it, goes into Kelly and says, hey, we need to audition this guy. And they already kind of had someone in mind at the time, so she was like, I mean, really? He's like, we need to audition this guy. So next thing I know, my mom calls me at work, which she never did, and says, you're not going to believe it. And I was like, what? And she goes, Kelly Nealon is on our answering machine, and she wants you to come to audition in Tulsa.
2: I'm like, you're talking about like a tape answering machine.
1: Yeah, right? Yeah. So she comes home, and, you know, Kelly Nealon, for her, we grew up in you know, gospel music, so it's like Elvis being on the answering machine. Kelly Nealon is on. So I went up there and auditioned and got my first gig, you know, at 19. So was with them about 2 years, and then ended up going with New Song, which has been there 31 years.
0: That's Mark Clay. He talks about one of his favorites on the new project.
1: I love the message of Dead and Gone, you know, that, hey, you know, Satan's going to just chase you and tell you about all your past failures. But in Christ, all of that's dead and gone. It's thrown. It's thrown, and you know, you'll never see it again.
0: That's Mark Clay, and here's Week's Revival with Dead and Gone.

0: Dead and Gone. That's Weeks Revival, and there's much more with the group coming up in Hour 2. In just a moment, our Southern Gospel headlines for the week.
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0: The Gospel Grace. Welcome back. Our Southern Gospel headlines are coming up in just a moment. Right now, let's enjoy this from the Blackwood Brothers and Ronnie Booth. It's on a project called Together, a gospel tribute to the

0: Lead Me, Guide Me. That's Ronnie Booth and the Blackwood Brothers. And now for our Southern Gospel headlines of the week. Master's Voice is announcing changes to the group. The group's owner and leader since the group's inception in 1995, Ricky Capps, will be stepping away from the group for personal reasons. In his tenor position, Thomas Nally, who has been the sound engineer for the group, will step up to the mic. Thomas, you recall, is the former tenor for groups like the Kingsmen, Gold City, and the Lefevre Quartet. The group has also decided to change names. No announcement has been made at this time about that change. Jordan Wilburn has announced his departure from Carolina the Band after a brief stint with the group. No announcement has been made about his replacement with the group or Jordan's future plans. On July 30th, Jeff and Sherry Easter encountered some major bus problems. Jeff explains.
1: Our night started last night, leaving home at 9 o'clock, heading to our date down here in Alabama. About 2 a.m., I smelled gear oil. Tanner was driving, so he pulled over here to Auburn, Alabama. My wheel bearings went bad on my drive wheel on the driver's side. I had the passenger side replaced a few weeks ago. So literally when I pulled over and found the smoke, there were flames. And so I had my fire extinguisher, thank the Lord, and was able to put the flames out. It could have been really bad.
0: That's Jeff Easter. If anyone can fix it, he can. And those are our Southern Gospel headlines for the week. Here's Jeff and Sherry with their Dove-nominated song, No Rock.

It's Jeff and Sherry Easter, and that'll wrap things up for hour one of the program. Coming up in hour two, we'll have much more with Week's Revival and a spotlight segment with KT&T. I'm Rodney Balkum, and you're listening to The Gospel Greats.

0: I'm Melanie Shavings from McCormick, Alaska, and you're listening to KICY Nome. The Gospel
1: Greats. Hello, friend, and welcome back for hour two of The Gospel Greats, the greatest songs about the greatest message, the gospel. I'm Rodney Balkaman. Coming up in hour two, we'll have more with Week's Revival.
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1: Plus a spotlight segment with the trio KT&T.
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0: The Baptism of Jesse Taylor, that's Jason Crabb. Our featured group today is Weeks Revival, J.J. Weeks, Mark Clay, and Benjamin Scott. Benjamin talks about his upbringing in gospel music.
1: I'm third generation ministry. I don't know if it goes back further than that, but I know that my grandfather was a street preacher. He also played music. Him and my grandmother played music. They were more kind of on the bluegrass. He had a guitar and she had a banjo, from what I heard. And they would go up to a street corner and they would start playing music. Crowd would gather around. That was way before the days of you needed permits to do all this and that. And the story goes, the crowd would gather around, and when the crowd was gathered around, he would take his guitar, turn it upside down, and that was his pulpit, and he just began to preach the gospel. And so that's part of the heritage that I have. My dad was, he was away from the Lord, but came back to the Lord. His testimony is the Lord spoke to him and called him by name, said, Curtis Scott, you were not raised to live this kind of life, and if you continue to do so, you'll wind up in a mental institution. That was exactly what he said the Lord told him. So he gave his heart and life to the Lord, and we became a ministering family once my brother, who's a year younger than I, once we got to, we were the little Scott boys that began to sing with my dad by his side and then started playing music. I was about 7 years old. He was about six. He started playing drums. I was playing guitar and then started playing piano about 10, and just all throughout our childhood and teenage years, traveling with my dad and singing all over the Southeast. And we never made it big. Just that heritage growing up in music and ministry, and it just stuck. It's something that I've loved. I mean, I haven't lived a perfect life, but it's just been my heartbeat, is just to see people's lives changed and by the gospel of Jesus Christ.
0: That's Benjamin Scott. One of the highlights on the album for him is a song called The Altar.
1: I feel like in our modern church world today, there's a lot of missing of an altar experience. I remember as a kid growing up, our church home that we went to, it was nothing for in the middle of a song, sometimes even in the middle of a sermon or at the end of a sermon, that you just felt the Spirit of God moving. The preacher is, calling all to come, and you just feel that tug of your heart, and you have to take action in that moment. You're sitting there in that pew, or you're standing there worshiping with the songs. You have to take action because the Spirit of God is just pulling you, and you go to the altar.
0: That's Benjamin Scott, and here's Weeks Revival with The Altar.

0: Walter, that's Weeks Revival. J.J. Weeks sets up another song that he has high hopes for.
1: I hope this song just gets us back into the frame of mind of the church is for everybody. And it should be a place of peace for everybody. And I think for me, that's what I hope people get out of this song. It's just like, hey, we all need this place. So why are we pushing some away, you know? Because you need it, I need it, they need it, everybody needs it.
0: That's J.J. Weeks, and here's Weeks Revival with Old Familiar Place.

0: Old Familiar Place. That's Weech Revival. More with them later, including a song they do with Karen Peck. In just a moment, our spotlight segment of the week with KT&T.
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7: 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I live in New Site. I walk to town mostly in summer because it's warmer. I also blast music in my ears with my earbuds. It's therapeutic. My name is Heather Kulik. 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
0: Welcome back. 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Tim and Tanya Puckett and Steve Holland. Tanya tells us more about the group.
10: We're from Mayfield, Kentucky, and we got started because we've been in music, in some sort of Christian music, since we were teenagers. Steve and I sang together in a group. Tim and I sang together in a group when I was a teenager, and then they went to school together. So we've all known each other a long time.
0: That's Tanya Puckett. Steve Holland says he loves the change that happens during a service.
11: I enjoy mostly is when we sing a song. And y'all correct me if I'm wrong, but you can read a face. And when you sing a song that touches somebody and you can see it in their face. Now that's a payoff right there.
10: Yes.
0: That's Steve Holland. Here's KT&T with a title track from their new album, God.

0: God of the New. That's KT&T. Tanya Puckett talks about another single on the album called This Side of the Grave.
1: All this mess is happening here on this side of the grave, but I'm looking forward. I'm anxious. I'm anxious to go. I'm ready for this to be done, and I'm anxious to get there. So that's what the song is about, and I love that because I want people that we're singing it to see that in me. I want them to see how anxious I am to go, that there's nothing to be afraid of when you go. We're here and we know this part of the world, that life is going to be over one day. And I'm anxious to get there to see what the rest of it is, you know? So that's what this song is about. And that's how we minister with this song is, if you're not anxious to go, I hope this song makes you anxious to go.
0: That's Tanya Puckett, and here's KT&T with This Side of the Grave.

0: 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Tim Puckett enjoys another song on the album written by fellow group member Steve Holland.
1: Many people don't know that Steve is, if you don't, when you meet him, he won't tell you, but he's a good songwriter. And he's got a good testimony that goes with that song. And but if if you have Jesus, I don't care what's going on around you, you can have peace.
0: That's Tim Puckett, and here's KT&T with Sweet Peace I Found.

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3: Here's Western Alaska's weather forecast from KICY AM 850. For eastern Norton Sound and the Nulato Hills, including Stebbins and Elam. Tonight, isolated thunderstorms in the evening, mostly cloudy with scattered showers, lows in the mid-50s, east winds to 10. And tomorrow, numerous showers, highs in the 60s, east winds to 20. For St. Lawrence Island, including Gamble and Savunga. Tonight, mostly cloudy, scattered showers after midnight, lows around 50, northeast winds to 15. And tomorrow, numerous showers, highs in the lower 60s, northeast winds to 15. For the Bering Strait Coast, including Breving Mission and Diomede. Tonight, mostly cloudy, scattered showers after midnight, lows in the lower 50s, northeast winds to 15. And tomorrow, mostly cloudy, scattered showers in the morning, then numerous showers in the afternoon, highs in the upper 50s, northeast winds to 15. For the Yukon Delta Coast, including Skemen Bay and Mountain Village. Tonight, isolated thunderstorms in the evening, numerous showers, lows in the mid-50s, east winds to 10. And tomorrow, numerous showers in the morning, then showers in the afternoon, highs in the lower 60s, east winds to 20. For the lower Yukon River, including Russian Mission and Marshall. Tonight, isolated thunderstorms in the evening, mostly cloudy with scattered showers, lows in the lower 50s, southeast winds to 10, increasing to east up to 20 miles an hour after midnight. And tomorrow, numerous showers, highs in the lower 60s, east winds to 20. For the Kuskokwim Delta, including Nightmute and Hooper Bay. Tonight, mostly cloudy, scattered showers and isolated thunderstorms in the evening, then a chance of showers after midnight, lows in the lower 50s, east winds to 15. And tomorrow, showers likely, highs in the upper 50s, northeast winds to 20. And for the southern Tuut Peninsula coast, including Nome and Solomon. Tonight, partly cloudy in the evening, becoming mostly cloudy, isolated thunderstorms in the evening, scattered showers, lows in the mid-50s, east winds to 10. And tomorrow, scattered showers in the morning, then numerous showers in the afternoon, highs in the lower 60s, east winds to 15. I'm Cody, and that's your weather forecast from KICY AM 850.
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0: Grace. Welcome back. We have more with Week's Revival coming up in just a moment. Gordon Moat has a new song out from the album Where He Leads Me. The song includes his wife Kimberly and Brentwood Baptist Church worship pastor Travis Cottrell. Here's Gordon Moat with Missing Jesus.

0: Blessing Jesus. That's Gordon Mote with his wife Kimberly and Travis Cottrell. Our featured artist this week is Weeks Revival. Benjamin Scott tells us what's behind the name.
1: I guess because of the roots that we feel called back to, there's a bit of a revival sound. When we were talking about, you know, what would we call it, it seemed like revival needed to be in the name.
0: That's Benjamin Scott. The group's record label is Daywind Records, and they asked Weeks Revival if they might want to do a song that collaborates with another one of the label artists.
2: Rick Shelton with the label said, would y'all think Karen would it be okay if we put Karen on a song? And I was like,
3: we need to pray about it.
2: Yes, absolutely.
3: Amen, yes.
2: You know, of course we want, you know, Karen on a song. And so our original thought process was to put her on the first single, which was Breaking Loose, that you're playing now, and have her on the very first single. But as we listened and started, you know, putting everything together, we just thought, man, she'd, you know, risen such an anth of such a song,
3: powerful
2: song, that we feel like man, we should probably have her there, you know.
0: That's JJ Weeks, and here's Weeks Revival with Karen Peck Gooch on a powerful song called Risen.

0: Prison. That's Week's Revival with Karen Peck Gooch. Great song. This debut album called Week's Revival doesn't sound like a rookie project and has a great variety of styles, but the guys all agree on one of their favorites called When the Saints Go Marching In.
1: It defines a Christian's walk, you know, because we're not trying, the end goal is to end up in heaven, right? But there's so much to do here on earth. But the golden moment, I think, for all of us is the day we get to see Jesus face to face, walk in those streets of gold, and I'm going to be in that number.
0: That's J.J. Weeks, and here's Weeks Revival with When the Saints Go Marching In.

0: When the Saints go marching in, that's Weeks Revival. 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Coming up, Kim Collingsworth talks about the latest tour by the Collingsworth family. I'm Rodney Baucom, and you're listening to The Gospel Greats.
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0: Welcome back. We have more with Weeks Revival coming up in just a moment. Gordon Mote has a new song out from the album Where He Leads Me. The song includes his wife Kimberly and Brentwood Baptist Church worship pastor Travis Cottrell. Here's Gordon Mote with Missing Jesus.

0: Missing Jesus. That's Gordon Moat with his wife Kimberly and Travis Cottrell. Our featured artist this week is Weeks Revival. Benjamin Scott tells us what's behind the name.
1: I guess because of the roots that we feel called back to, there's a bit of a revival sound. When we were talking about, you know, what would we call it, it seemed like revival needed to be in the name.
0: That's Benjamin Scott. The group's record label is Daywind Records, and they asked Weeks Revival if they might want to do a song that collaborates with another one of the label artists.
2: Rick Shelton with the label said, would y'all think Karen would it be okay if we put Karen on a song? And I was like,
3: We need to pray about it.
2: Yeah, yes, absolutely.
3: Amen. Yes.
2: You know, of course we want, you know, Karen on a song. And so our original thought process was to put her on the first single, which was Breaking Loose, that you're playing now, and have her on the very first single. But as we listened and started, you know, putting everything together, we just thought, man, she'd, you know, risen such an such a song, powerful song, that we feel like man, we should probably have her there, you know.
0: That's JJ Weeks, and here's Weeks Revival with Karen Peck Gooch on a powerful song called Risen.

0: Risen, that's Week's Revival with Karen Peck Gooch. Great song. This debut album called Week's Revival doesn't sound like a rookie project and has a great variety of styles, but the guys all agree on one of their favorites called When the Saints Go Marching In.
1: It defines a Christian's walk, you know, because we're not trying, the end goal is to end up in heaven, right? But there's so much to do here on earth. But the golden moment, I think, for all of us is the day we get to see Jesus face to face, walk in those streets of gold, and I'm going to be in that number.
0: That's J.J. Weeks, and here's Week's Revival with When the Saints Go Marching In.

0: When the Saints go marching in, that's Weeks Revival. 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I'm Rodney Baucom, and you're listening to The Gospel Greats.
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I love it. The Homecoming Friends and the song I Go to the Rock, that's the version written by Squire Parsons. Well, here's a classic lineup of the vocal band going back quite a few years. I Want to Put My Armor On. Here's the Gaither Vocal Band.

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1: And Kim Hopper. 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
0: Yes, it is time to set the scene for A Minute with Gene.
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6: Why did the cashier ask if I wanted my milk in a bag? It's already in a jug. And have you ever figured out why they put bells around cows' necks if they've already got horns?
7: Oh. I missed the word of the day.
6: You know, these kids these days are so soft. When we were kids, I was swinging one day and I died on the swing set. My mom made me walk it off.
8: Get away from that swing set. You know you don't know nothing about machinery.
6: Yeah. And that's the truth.

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4: It's time for a word from the Word.
5: You know, we found the Bible, the Word of God, to be a living, vital force in our real walking around lives. Its importance can't be overstated. It is timeless and true, our true north. May these wonderful words lead you to the one who is the way, the truth, and the life. Woody?
6: Isaiah 52, awake, awake. Put on your strength, O Zion. Put on your beautiful garments, O Jerusalem, the holy city. For there shall no more come into you the uncircumcised and the unclean.
7: Shake yourself from the dust and arise. Be seated, O Jerusalem. Loose the bonds from your neck, O captive daughter of Zion.
8: For thus says the Lord, you were sold for nothing, and you shall be redeemed without money. For thus says the Lord God, my people went down at the first into Egypt to sojourn there, and the Assyrian oppressed them for nothing.
5: Now therefore, what have I here, declares the Lord, seeing that my people are taken away for nothing? Their rulers wail, declares the Lord, and continually all the day my name is despised. Therefore, my people shall know my name. In that day they shall know that it is I who speak. Here I am.
9: How beautiful upon the mountains are the feet of him who brings good news, who publishes peace, who brings good news of happiness, who publishes salvation, who says to Zion, your God reigns.
10: The voice of your watchmen, they lift up their voice. Together they sing for joy, for eye to eye they see the return of the Lord to Zion.
4: Break forth together into singing, you waste places of Jerusalem, for the Lord has comforted his people. He has redeemed Jerusalem.
2: The Lord has bared his holy arm before the eyes of all the nations, and all the ends of the earth shall see the salvation of our God. Depart, depart, go out from there, touch no unclean thing. Go out from the midst of her, purify yourselves, you who bear the vessels of the Lord.
6: For you shall not go out in haste, and you shall not go in flight. For the Lord will go before you, and the God of Israel will be your rear guard. He was pierced for our transgressions.
7: Behold, my servant shall act wisely. He shall be high and lifted up, and shall be exalted.
8: As many were astonished at you, his appearance was so marred beyond human semblance, and his form beyond that of the children of mankind. So shall he sprinkle many nations. Kings shall shut their mouths because of him, for that which has not been told them they see, and that which they have not heard they understand.
11: How lovely on the mountains are the feet of him.

with grace and majesty. He is alive. Oh yeah, he's alive.

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1: Hey guys, this is Philip with the Collingsworth family. Hey Kevin, you ready? You know what time it is?
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4: For this segment, we lower the microphones down to where Windsor the Great is resting next to Bill.
5: Okay, Windsor, what you got?
2: Oh, I think he said the school calendar's days are numbered.
5: Windsor
6: said a chicken crossing the road is poultry in motion.
0: Oh, Windsor said old math teachers never die, they just become irrational.
4: I know what that is. I don't know anything offhand that mystifies you humans more than the cotton they put in pill bottles. Why do they do it? Are you supposed to put the cotton back in once you've taken the pill out?
7: Fair point.
5: Things that keep us up at night.
7: That's it. 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
8: Ooh.
7: Wow.
8: So brilliant.
9: Welcome, Janet Pascal, okay?

0: Windsor has a new nephew. Windsor's 4 and a half, maybe 5 years old now. And we thought it might be wise to have some help at home with him. So the new kid is named Desert. Wilson. The new kid is
1: No wonder he doesn't come to you.

0: It's really funny because when the ball rolls under a couch or under something, then it takes him and Windsor.
1: Gloria.
2: Hershey.
0: It takes us all to get on the floor. Pat, pay attention.
1: Do you play Twister with the dogs? I'm just curious.
3: I've forgotten my name in this city.
2: What do you call the dog?
0: What do I call?
2: What do you call the dog?
0: Oh, I call them by their names. Yeah.
2: Oh, okay. Yeah, just rolls right off the tongue.
0: Yeah, yeah. Yeah. You got a dog too, Gene? What?
3: I used to.
4: Oh.
3: His name was Bubba.
0: Bubba. A Great Dane?
3: No, he was a boxer bulldog.
5: Above average Dane.
2: So-so Dane. Mighty fine.
5: Above average Dane. Bill saw that Windsor was lonely, and it was not good.
1: Yeah.
5: And then one night, Windsor went to sleep.
0: Yeah.
5: Bill took a rib.
1: With his grabber.
5: Yes, with his grabber. And created a helpmate for Windsor.
6: And he saw that it was good.
7: Yeah. Here's Henry Slaughter.

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0: Welcome back to Homecoming Radio. We're glad you're here today. The gang's all ready, aren't you?
1: Yeah, oh, we're ready.
2: Oh, yes. So ready.
3: Well, let's go to New Orleans for this one. This is The Windows of Heaven Are

0: here are Gloria Gaither and the Gaither Vocal Band.
1: They had sealed his broken body in a halfway finished tomb, and even that was loaned them by a friend. Then they spent the endless hours wondering who would be the next and why a thing so perfect had to end. And if it weren't enough to haunt them that their hopes and dreams were gone, shattered by the hammer and some nails, the silent accusation of the fear that gripped their hearts made a farce of every

They said now that it was over, she should go and get some rest. She was sure they all had meant well with their words. But for her, it wasn't over. It would never, never be. Her son would always be alive to her. The things that she had stored away there deep within her breast paraded back and forth across her mind. From the moment she had felt this baby leap within her womb, she'd known somehow that life could not be sealed up in a tomb.

sometimes we meet together in our cloistered upper rooms. We drink the wine and share the broken bread and promise one another to be true unto the end to all the things our Lord and Master said. And yet when we're facing the dark times of our lives, those hallelujahs seem so far away. Our failures and our humanness is all we see or hear, and all our best intentions seem to melt and disappear. But when the final word is spoken, and the last farewell is said, and gone is all the chance to sell or buy, when the last child is delivered and the last soul laid to rest, and all the tears are shed we'll ever have to cry, when the sands of time have sifted through the minutes and the days, what's done is done and what is said is said.

0: my goodness. Wow. That is a stunning performance by the vocal band. Oh, sorry, I have to catch my breath after that one. And beautifully powerful recitation by Gloria starting that off.
1: And that's our hope. That's our hope. Thank God for the morning. And our goal was today to bring a little bit of hope in your life, because life can get discouraging after a while. But we're out of time. We'll see you next time.
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0: Bye.
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0: See you next week. 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
1: Here's Western Alaska's weather forecast from KICY AM 850. For eastern Norton Sound and the Nulato Hills, including Stebbins and Elam. Tonight, isolated thunderstorms in the evening, mostly cloudy with scattered showers, lows in the mid-50s, east winds to 10. And tomorrow, numerous showers, highs in the 60s, east winds to 20. For St. Lawrence Island, including Gamble and Savunga. Tonight, mostly cloudy, scattered showers after midnight, lows around 50, northeast winds to 15. And tomorrow, numerous showers, highs in the lower 60s, northeast winds to 15. For the Bering Strait Coast, including Breving Mission and Diomede. Tonight, mostly cloudy, scattered showers after midnight, lows in the lower 50s, northeast winds to 15. And tomorrow, mostly cloudy, scattered showers in the morning, then numerous showers in the afternoon, highs in the upper 50s, northeast winds to 15. For the Yukon Delta Coast, including Eskimen Bay and Mountain Village. Tonight, isolated thunderstorms in the evening, numerous showers, lows in the mid-50s, east winds to 10. And tomorrow, numerous showers in the morning, then showers in the afternoon, highs in the lower 60s, east winds to 20. For the Lower Yukon River, including Russian Mission and Marshall. Tonight, isolated thunderstorms in the evening, mostly cloudy with scattered showers, lows in the lower 50s, southeast winds to 10, increasing to east up to 20 miles an hour after midnight. And tomorrow, numerous showers, highs in the lower 60s, east winds to 20. For the Kuskokwim Delta, including Nightmute and Hooper Bay. Tonight, mostly cloudy, scattered showers and isolated thunderstorms in the evening, then a chance of showers after midnight, lows in the lower 50s, east winds to 15. And tomorrow, showers likely, highs in the upper 50s, northeast winds to 20. And for the southern Tuut Peninsula coast, including Nome and Solomon. Tonight, partly cloudy in the evening, becoming mostly cloudy, isolated thunderstorms in the evening, scattered showers, lows in the mid-50s, east winds to 10. And tomorrow, scattered showers in the morning, then numerous showers in the afternoon, highs in the lower 60s, east winds to 15. I'm Cody, and that's your weather forecast from KICY AM 850.

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1: Here's Western Alaska's weather forecast from KICY AM 850. For eastern Norton Sound and the Nulato Hills, including Stebbins and Elam. Tonight, isolated thunderstorms in the evening, mostly cloudy with scattered showers, lows in the mid-50s, east winds to 10. And tomorrow, numerous showers, highs in the 60s, east winds to 20. For St. Lawrence Island, including Gamble and Savunga. Tonight, mostly cloudy, scattered showers after midnight, lows around 50, northeast winds to 15. And tomorrow, numerous showers, highs in the lower 60s, northeast winds to 15. For the Bering Strait Coast, including Breving Mission and Diomede. Tonight, mostly cloudy, scattered showers after midnight, lows in the lower 50s, northeast winds to 15. And tomorrow, mostly cloudy, scattered showers in the morning, then numerous showers in the afternoon, highs in the upper 50s, northeast winds to 15. For the Yukon Delta Coast, including Skemmin Bay and Mountain Village. Tonight, isolated thunderstorms in the evening, numerous showers, lows in the mid-50s, east winds to 10. And tomorrow, numerous showers in the morning, then showers in the afternoon, highs in the lower 60s, east winds to 20. For the lower Yukon River, including Russian Mission and Marshall. Tonight, isolated thunderstorms in the evening, mostly cloudy with scattered showers, lows in the lower 50s, southeast winds to 10, increasing to east up to 20 miles an hour after midnight. And tomorrow, numerous showers, highs in the lower 60s, east winds to 20. For the Kuskokwim Delta, including Nightmute and Hooper Bay. Tonight, mostly cloudy, scattered showers and isolated thunderstorms in the evening, then a chance of showers after midnight, lows in the lower 50s, east winds to 15. And tomorrow, showers likely, highs in the upper 50s, northeast winds to 20. And for the southern Tuut Peninsula coast, including Nome and Solomon. Tonight, partly cloudy in the evening, becoming mostly cloudy, isolated thunderstorms in the evening, scattered showers, lows in the mid-50s, east winds to 10. And tomorrow, scattered showers in the morning, then numerous showers in the afternoon, highs in the lower 60s, east winds to 15. I'm Cody Annette, weather forecast from KICY AM 850.
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0: This is Dale Pete from Nunamiqua. This is KICY Nome. The Gospel
1: Greats. Hello, friend, and welcome to The Gospel Greats, the greatest songs about the greatest message, the gospel. I'm Rodney Balkum, and coming up today, our featured artist is Weeks Revival.
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0: God gives good answers. Welcome to the program. Today, our featured group is a new trio called Weeks Revival with J.J. Weeks, Mark Clay, and Benjamin Scott. J.J. talks about the group.
1: It's made up of three guys, Benjamin Scott, Mark Clay, and myself. All of us come from a rich history of church music and Southern gospel music. As a matter of fact, Benjamin Scott, at the early age of 5 years old, began to travel with his family in a Southern gospel quartet. That led him throughout the years to be a worship pastor at many great churches across the nation. Ended up traveling with me, and then that led him to a group called New Song. Mark Clay lives in a small town in Oklahoma. Music wasn't even a thing in his town, but music was in his blood. And at the early age of 19, he got the call from the Neelands to begin to travel and sing and do bass with them. Many years later, New Song came along, and he's been with them for 30 plus years. Myself, I grew up in church. Southern gospel was the heartbeat of our church. It was worship in our church. And at 21 years old, I felt God saying that music was going to be a part of your life for the rest of your life.
0: That's J.J. Weeks. The group has just released their first self-titled project, and J.J. says they went back and recorded one of his signature solo hits as a trio.
1: You know, when I was young, I grew up in a great family. You know, Ronnie, like great parents who love the Lord, taught me about loving the Lord, showed it, not just talked about it. And my mom would come in every morning, and she would wake me up for school because she knew alarm clocks, like I would just hit snooze or whatever. And but she would come in every morning and she would say, "Hey, son, before you get out of bed, you know, make sure you give your day to the Lord," you know. And and I would do that. So I was 15 years old when she walked in one day and said, "Here, before you get out of bed, I want you to seriously pray and give God your day, the good, the bad, whatever comes, just give it to him." And so I just began to pray this little prayer then that said, "God, whatever I face today, whether it's a mountaintop experience or a valley experience, let people see you in me today, in my actions, in my words, all those things." And so I prayed that for years. And then one morning I woke up and I heard this little chorus. Never did I ever think it'd become a song, you know, on a record. But God saw fit to put it on record, and then it's touched hundreds and hundreds and hundreds of thousands of people across the world in a way that it's just a prayer of a kid who just said, "Hey, I want to be used, God," and it's still ringing true today.
0: That's J.J. Weeks, and here is Weeks Revival.

0: Let Them See You. That's Week's Revival. Their first radio release is a song called Breaking Loose. JJ talks about writing the song.
1: I think about the seasons in my life when discouragement's gotten a hold to me, you know, hold of me and wrapped us. And the enemy knows he can get me with discouragement. And I was thinking about those moments in my life where I've allowed the enemy to wrap me up in whatever I was dealing with, right? But every single time I'd get into a service or at church and worship would start, and I remember just the freedom that you feel. And so I was trying to explain this to the guys, and each one of us in that room had a story of those moments where God took the chains off of us.
0: That's JJ Weeks, and here's Weeks Revival with Breaking Loose.

0: Quick and Loose, that's Week's Revival. We have much more from the group coming up today from their brand new album. In just a moment, a new single from the Triumphant Quartet.
1: Since the day I stopped drinking, my life has gotten better and better. I can't take any credit for it. It just seems that without alcohol, I think better, I'm more careful with money, I watch what I say, I don't get into trouble like I did when I was drinking. It's scary trying to walk through life alone, and today I have that very distinct feeling that I don't ever have to be alone again. Alcoholics Anonymous. It works. Look us up. Check your phone book, newspaper, or AA.org.
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0: Hello, friend, and welcome back. We have a new single coming up from the Triumphant Quartet. The latest from Phillips and Banks is called The Anthem, and Jacob Phillips says it's based on Scripture.
3: The Lord gave it to us in a really unique way. We weren't in some kind of writing session or anything like that, just in the RV on the way home from a long trip, and the Lord gave us that. Also, this song is all based on Scripture, right? Mm-hmm. Psalm 98, and the chorus of this of our song, The Anthem, says, "Oh, sing to the Lord, for He has done marvelous things."
0: That's Jacob Phillips, and here's Phillips and Banks with The Anthem.

The Traffic Quartet has a new single release out to radio, but it's actually not a new song. They first recorded it back in 2008 on an album called Intermission, but they have repainted this masterpiece. Clayton Inman sings a picture of what that moment will be like when he meets Jesus face to face. I think you'll love this song, Welcome to Heaven. Here's the Triumphant Quartet.

0: The Triumphant Quartet with Welcome to Heaven.
1: Hey, everybody. Tim Lovelace here with jokes that I hear from the road. I told my sister that she's drawing her eyebrows way too high. She looked surprised. Keep smiling while you're listening to Rodney Balcombe right here on the Gospel Greats.
0: The one and only Tim Lovelace. Thank

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2: 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Here's the Gaither Vocal Band with Your Grace and Mercy.

0: Grace and Mercy. That's the Gaither Vocal Band. Our featured group today is Weeks Revival. Their new self-titled project has just been released. J.J. Weeks has had some great success in the CCM world. Benjamin Scott and Mark Clay with new song. And they say this trio came from nowhere.
1: We were doing preparing on the bus, and next thing you know, Mark steps in and he throws that third party in. And it was like, Mark, I didn't even know you sang. And it just sprouted from there. Like, Ben came up, I don't know, maybe a month or month later and said, what do you think about throwing this as a trio?
0: That's J.J. Weeks. Here's Weeks Revival with another great song from the new album called Signed by Grace. There was-

0: Signed by Grace, that's Week's Revival. Mark Clay tells us a little about his background in gospel music.
1: I didn't really know, you know, I was kind of called to music ministry. I didn't know how that would work because I grew up in a small town in Oklahoma. There's, back then, no social media, no nothing. All you could do was maybe send a cassette tape to somebody and hope they listened to it, which is, you know, kind of like a shot in the dark, really. So that's what I did, and Todd Nealon was sitting in his office one day and had a big stack of those tapes and decides to pull my tape out, listens to it, goes into Kelly and says, hey, we need to audition this guy. And they already kind of had someone in mind at the time, so she was like, I mean, really? He's like, we need to audition this guy. So next thing I know, my mom calls me at work, which she never did, and says, you're not going to believe it. And I was like, what? And she goes, Kelly Nealon is on our answering machine, and she wants you to come to audition in Tulsa.
2: I'm like, you're talking about like a tape answering machine.
1: Yeah, right? Yeah. So she comes home, and, you know, Kelly Nealon, for her, we grew up in you know, gospel music, so it's like Elvis being on the answering machine. Kelly Nealon is on. So I went up there and auditioned and got my first gig, you know, at 19. So was with them about 2 years, and then ended up going with New Song, which has been there 31 years.
0: That's Mark Clay. He talks about one of his favorites on the new project.
1: I love the message of Dead and Gone, you know, that, hey, you know, Satan's going to just chase you and tell you about all your past failures. But in Christ, all of that's dead and gone. It's thrown. It's thrown, and you know, you'll never see it again.
0: That's Mark Clay, and here's Week's Revival with Dead and Gone.

0: Dead and Gone. That's Weeks Revival, and there's much more with the group coming up in Hour 2. In just a moment, our Southern Gospel headlines for the week.
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2: Welcome back. Our Southern Gospel headlines are coming up in just a moment. Right now, let's enjoy this from the Blackwood Brothers and Ronnie Booth. It's on a project called Together, a gospel tribute to the King.

0: Lead me, guide me. That's Ronnie Booth and the Blackwood Brothers. And now for our Southern Gospel headlines of the week. Master's Voice is announcing changes to the group. The group's owner and leader since the group's inception in 1995, Ricky Capps, will be stepping away from the group for personal reasons. In his tenor position, Thomas Nally, who has been the sound engineer for the group, will step up to the mic. Thomas, you recall, is the former tenor for groups like the Kingsmen, Gold City, and the Lefevre Quartet. The group has also decided to change names. No announcement has been made at this time about that change. Jordan Wilburn has announced his departure from Carolina the Band after a brief stint with the group. No announcement has been made about his replacement with the group or Jordan's future plans. On July 30th, Jeff and Sherry Easter encountered some major bus problems. Jeff explains.
1: Our night started last night, leaving home at 9 o'clock, heading to our date down here in Alabama. About 2 a.m., I smelled gear oil. Tanner was driving, so he pulled over here to Auburn, Alabama. My wheel bearings went bad on my drive wheel on the driver's side. I had the passenger side replaced a few weeks ago. So literally when I pulled over and found the smoke, there were flames. And so I had my fire extinguisher, thank the Lord, and was able to put the flames out. It could have been really bad.
0: That's Jeff Easter. If anyone can fix it, he can. And those are our Southern Gospel headlines for the week. Here's Jeff and Sherry with their Dove-nominated song, No Rock.

It's Jeff and Sherry Easter, and that'll wrap things up for hour one of the program. Coming up in hour two, we'll have much more with Week's Revival and a spotlight segment with KT&T. I'm Rodney Balkum, and you're listening to The Gospel Greats.

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0: The Baptism of Jesse Taylor, that's Jason Crabb. Our featured group today is Weeks Revival, J.J. Weeks, Mark Clay, and Benjamin Scott. Benjamin talks about his upbringing in gospel music.
1: I'm third generation ministry. I don't know if it goes back further than that, but I know that my grandfather was a street preacher. He'd pull up. He also played music. Him and my grandmother played music. They were more kind of on the bluegrass. He had a guitar and she had a banjo, from what I heard. And they would go up to a street corner and they would start playing music. Crowd would gather around. That was way before the days of you needed permits to do all this and that. And the story goes. The crowd would gather around, and when the crowd was gathered around, he would take his guitar, turn it upside down, and that was his pulpit, and he just began to preach the gospel. And so that's part of the heritage that I have. My dad was, he was away from the Lord, but came back to the Lord. His testimony is the Lord spoke to him and called him by name, said, Curtis Scott, you were not raised to live this kind of life, and if you continue to do so, you'll wind up in a mental institution. That was exactly what he said the Lord told him. So he gave his heart and life to the Lord, and we became a ministering family once we my brother, who's a year younger than I, once we got to, we were the little Scott boys that began to sing with my dad by his side and then started playing music. I was about 7 years old. He was about six. He started playing drums. I was playing guitar and then started playing piano at about 10. And just all throughout our childhood and teenage years, traveling with my dad and singing all over the Southeast. And we never made it big. Just that heritage growing up in music and ministry, and it just stuck. It's something that I've loved. I mean, I haven't lived a perfect life, but it's just been my heartbeat, is just to see people's lives changed and by the gospel of Jesus Christ.
0: That's Benjamin Scott. One of the highlights on the album for him is a song called The Altar.
1: I feel like in our modern church world today, there's a lot of missing of an altar experience. I remember as a kid growing up, our church home that we went to, it was nothing for in the middle of a song, sometimes even in the middle of a sermon or at the end of a sermon, that you just felt the Spirit of God moving. The preacher is, calling all to come, and you just feel that tug of your heart, and you have to take action in that moment. You're sitting there in that pew, or you're standing there worshiping with the songs. You have to take action because the Spirit of God is just pulling you, and you go to the altar.
0: That's Benjamin Scott, and here's Weeks Revival with The Altar.

0: Walter, that's Weeks Revival. J.J. Weeks sets up another song that he has high hopes for.
1: I hope this song just gets us back into the frame of mind of the church is for everybody. And it should be a place of peace for everybody. And I think for me, that's what I hope people get out of this song. It's just like, hey, we all need this place. So why are we pushing some away, you know? Because you need it, I need it, they need it, everybody needs it.
0: That's J.J. Weeks, and here's Weeks Revival with Old Familiar Place.

0: Old Familiar Place. That's Week's Revival. More with them later, including a song they do with Karen Peck. In just a moment, our Spotlight segment of the week with KT&T.
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0: Welcome back. Our Spotlight Artist of the Week is a Mayfield, Kentucky-based group called KT&T. Tim and Tanya Puckett and Steve Holland. Tanya tells us more about the group.
3: We're from Mayfield, Kentucky, and we got started because we've been in music, in some sort of Christian music, since we were teenagers. Steve and I sang together in a group. Tim and I sang together in a group when I was a teenager, and then they went to school together. So we've all known each other a long time.
0: That's Tanya Puckett. Steve Holland says he loves the change that happens during a service.
4: I enjoy mostly is when we sing a song. And y'all, correct me if I'm wrong, but you can read a face. And when you sing a song that touches somebody, and you can see it in their face. Now, that's a payoff right there.
3: Yes.
0: That's Steve Holland. Here's KT&T with a title track from their new album,

0: of the New. That's KT&T. Tanya Puckett talks about another single on the album called This Side of the Grave.
1: All this mess is happening here on this side of the grave, but I'm looking forward. I'm anxious. I'm anxious to go. I'm ready for this to be done, and I'm anxious to get there. So that's what the song is about, and I love that because I want people that we're singing it to see that in me. I want them to see how anxious I am to go, that there's nothing to be afraid of when you go. We're here, and we know this part of the world, that life is going to be over one day, and I'm anxious to get there to see what the rest of it is, you know? So that's what this song is about, and that's how we minister with this song is, if you're not anxious to go, I hope this song makes you anxious to go.
0: That's Tanya Puckett, and here's KT&T with This Side of the Grave.

0: 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Tim Puckett enjoys another song on the album written by fellow group member Steve Holland.
1: Many people don't know that Steve is, if you don't, when you meet him, he won't tell you, but he's a good songwriter. And he's got a good testimony that goes with that song. And but if if you have Jesus, I don't care what's going on around you, you can have peace.
0: That's Tim Puckett, and here's KT&T with Sweet Peace I Found.

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0: Welcome back. We have more with Week's Revival coming up in just a moment. Gordon Moat has a new song out from the album Where He Leads Me. The song includes his wife Kimberly and Brentwood Baptist Church worship pastor Travis Cottrell. Here's Gordon Moat with Missing Jesus.

0: Missing Jesus. That's Gordon Moat with his wife Kimberly and Travis Cottrell. Our featured artist this week is Weeks Revival. Benjamin Scott tells us what's behind the name.
1: I guess because of the roots that we feel called back to, there's a bit of a revival sound. When we were talking about, you know, what would we call it, it seemed like revival needed to be in the name.
0: That's Benjamin Scott. The group's record label is Daywind Records, and they asked Weeks Revival if they might want to do a song that collaborates with another one of the label artists.
2: Rick Shelton with the label said, would y'all think Karen would it be okay if we put Karen on a song? And I was like,
3: We need to pray about it.
2: Yeah, yes, absolutely.
3: Amen. Yes.
2: You know, of course we want, you know, Karen on a song. And so our original thought process was to put her on the first single, which was Breaking Loose, that you're playing now, and have her on the very first single. But as we listened and started, you know, putting everything together, we just thought, man, she'd, you know, risen such an powerful song that we feel like man, we should probably have her there, you know.
0: That's JJ Weeks, and here's Weeks Revival with Karen Peck Gooch on a powerful song called Risen.

0: Risen, that's Week's Revival with Karen Peck Gooch. Great song. This debut album called Week's Revival doesn't sound like a rookie project and has a great variety of styles, but the guys all agree on one of their favorites called When the Saints Go Marching In.
1: It defines a Christian's walk, you know, because we're not trying, the end goal is to end up in heaven, right?

0: When the Saints go marching in, that's Weeks Revival. 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
0: Gospel Grace. Welcome back. We have more with Weeks Revival coming up in just a moment. Gordon Mote has a new song out from the album Where He Leads Me. The song includes his wife Kimberly and Brentwood Baptist Church worship pastor Travis Cottrell. Here's Gordon Mote with Missing Jesus.

0: Missing Jesus. That's Gordon Mote with his wife Kimberly and Travis Cottrell. Our featured artist this week is Weeks Revival. Benjamin Scott tells us what's behind the name.
1: I guess because of the roots that we feel called back to, there's a bit of a revival sound. When we were talking about, you know, what would we call it, it seemed like revival needed to be in the name.
0: That's Benjamin Scott. The group's record label is Daywind Records, and they asked Weeks Revival if they might want to do a song that collaborates with another one of the label artists.
2: Rick Shelton with the label said, would y'all think Karen would it be okay if we put Karen on a song? And I was like,
3: we need to pray about it.
2: Yes, absolutely.
3: Amen, yes.
2: You know, of course we want, you know, Karen on a song. And so our original thought process was to put her on the first single, which was Breaking Loose, that you're playing now, and have her on the very first single. But as we listened and started, you know, putting everything together, we just thought, man, she'd, you know, risen such an anth of such a song,
3: powerful
2: song, that we feel like man, we should probably have her there, you know.
0: That's JJ Weeks, and here's Weeks Revival with Karen Peck Gooch on a powerful song called Risen.

0: Risen, that's Week's Revival with Karen Peck Gooch. Great song. This debut album called Week's Revival doesn't sound like a rookie project and has a great variety of styles, but the guys all agree on one of their favorites called When the Saints Go Marching In.
1: It defines a Christian's walk, you know, because we're not trying, the end goal is to end up in heaven, right? But there's so much to do here on earth. But the golden moment, I think, for all of us is the day we get to see Jesus face to face, walk in those streets of gold, and I'm going to be in that number.
0: That's J.J. Weeks, and here's Weeks Revival with When the Saints Go Marching In.

0: When the Saints go marching in, that's Weeks Revival. 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
1: I grew up in a normal home in a normal town. 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
3: A new group so good, you're going to love them. Wilson Fairchild.

0: Windsor has a new nephew. Windsor's 4 and a half, maybe 5 years old now. And we thought it might be wise to have some help at home with him. So the new kid is named Desert. The new kid is
1: not. No wonder he doesn't come to you.
2: You don't feel so bad now, do you, Pat?
0: The new kid is named Dorset, yeah. And he is a dandy. He's got a lot. Of course, he's younger, but he's got a lot more energy. He loves to fetch. Yeah.
3: Have an interesting way of playing fetch with that dog. I saw this the other day.
0: Yes, I've got one of those picker up. What do you call them?
1: Grabber.
0: Grabber.
3: It's a grabber. Yeah. It's about 3 feet long. You reach down and grab something off the floor and never have to bend over.
0: Yeah,
3: right?
0: you don't have to bend over.
3: That you play fetch that
0: way. That wears me out. So I can do that with that little orange ball. And all I have to say to him is, where's the ball?
1: Uh-oh.
0: where's the ball?
3: That's fine.
0: It's really funny because when the ball rolls under a couch or under something, then it takes him and Windsor.
3: Gloria.
1: Her too.
0: It takes us all to get on the floor. Pat, pay attention.
3: Do you play Twister with the dogs? I'm just curious.
4: I've forgotten my name.
2: What do you call the dog?
0: What do I call?
2: What do you call the dog?
0: Oh, I call them by their names. Yeah.
2: Oh, okay. Yeah. Just rolls right off the tongue.
0: Yeah. Yeah. Yeah. You got a dog too, Gene? What?
4: I used to.
5: Oh.
4: His name was Bubba.
0: Bubba. A Great Dane?
4: No, he was a boxer bulldog.
6: Above average Dane.
2: So-so Dane. Mighty fine.
6: Above average Dane. Bill saw that Windsor was lonely, and it was not good.
3: Yeah.
6: And then one night, Windsor went to sleep.
0: Yeah.
6: Bill took a rib.
3: With his grabber.
6: Yes, with his grabber. And created a helpmate for Windsor.
7: And he saw that it was good.
1: Yeah. Here's Henry Slaughter.

sometimes we meet together in our cloistered upper rooms. We drink the wine and share the broken bread and promise one another to be true unto the end to all the things our Lord and Master said. And yet when we're facing the dark times of our lives, those hallelujahs seem so far away. Our failures and our humanness is all we see or hear, and all our best intentions seem to melt and disappear. But when the final word is spoken, and the last farewell is said, and gone is all the chance to sell or buy, when the last child is delivered and the last soul laid to rest, and all the tears are shed we'll ever have to cry, when the sands of time have sifted through the minutes and the days, what's done is done and what is said, just

Serving all of Western Alaska and the Russian Far East, this is KICY Nome with translator K247CV, Elam.

0: Wild!
1: Ranger Bill, warrior of the woodland, struggling against extreme odds, traveling dangerous trails, fighting the many enemies of nature. This is the job of the guardian of the forest, Ranger Bill. Pouring rain, freezing cold, blistering heat, snow, floods, bears, rattlesnakes, mountain lions. Yes, all this in exchange for the satisfaction and pride of a job well done. It's a bright, sunny day in Knotty Pine. Henry and I are at headquarters trying to clean up the continuous plague of paperwork that seems to find its way to my desk somehow or other. Stumpy and Grey Wolf are out riding trail, which is the only place a ranger should be expected to be. Everything is quiet and routine. Oh, yes. The name of this story is The Deep Country. Paperwork, paperwork. It seems this is about all I get to do around here. I'm not an armchair ranger. I should be out on the trail doing the work I'm supposed to do.
2: Yes, sir.
1: I think I'm going to move headquarters way out into the hills where the postman can't find it. That'll get rid of this pesky paperwork.
2: Yes, sir.
1: First we make out a report, and then we have to make out another report to tell what the first one means. Then we have to report on the report that we already reported on. And if we fill out the report incorrectly, we have to make six more reports telling why the report of the report in which we reported was wrong. Then we have to make out a new report, reporting again what we originally reported but shouldn't have reported the way we reported it.
2: Yes, sir.
1: If you say yes, sir, once more, Henry Scott.
2: Yes, sir. I mean, no, sir. What's the difference? Go ahead, belt me. Then I won't have to file this stack of papers.
1: I wondered how long you could go before you got paperitis, too.
2: You mean you're not going to smack me one?
1: No. I might put you in the hospital, and then I'd have to file all the reports myself. You should get off so easy.
2: Coward. Come on, let's make some excitement, huh, Bill?
1: Uh-oh, keep your shirt on. Maybe this is it.
2: We should live so long, man.
1: Hello, Ranger Headquarters. Bill Jefferson speaking. Yes? Well, I don't see any reason to get excited about it, Walt. No, I really don't. Oh, perhaps they stopped over somewhere and be along in half a day or so. Well, call me tomorrow if they don't show up. Yeah. Okay. And, Walt, quiet down, will you? Lots of folks have been half a day overdue. Yeah. Goodbye.
2: No excitement?
1: No, pal, no excitement. Colonel and Mrs. Anders are half a day overdue from their vacation, and Walt all lathered up about it.
2: It's their vacation, isn't it? Besides, if the Colonel wants to come back late, who's to say he can't? He's the top man of the whole Western District. Everything west of the prairie lands.
1: Oh, Walt's all right. He just gets too excited, that's all. He's afraid the Colonel's going to miss a big conference tomorrow afternoon.
2: Oh, they'll be home soon. Maybe they're there now, for all we know.
1: Yeah, it could be. Let's go out for a

0: Say, did I ever tell you the story about the two barbers?
1: No, you tell us, Stumpy.
2: Oh, you're asking for it, Grey Wolf.
1: But you not tell me anything new, Henry.
0: Well, this one barber always drank a glass of water after he shaved. And the other barber asked him why he did it.
2: Why did he?
1: Well, if it's so funny, you tell us maybe, huh?
2: Come on, Stumpy, tell us.
1: Tell us, old-timer.
0: You know why he drank water after shaving? To see if his throat leaked. Wait, what's the matter? Ain't it funny?
2: Well, not exactly.
0: Well, what were you young scallywags laughing so hard for?
2: We were laughing at you, Stumpy.
0: Oh, is that so?
2: Now it's gotten into laughing, boy.
3: You probably left out the punchline of the joke.
1: Oh, what's so funny, old-timer?
0: Well, I was just thinking how much I enjoy my own jokes, that's all.
3: I've got it, Bella. Hello, Ranger Headquarters.
4: You know, Mrs. Walt, the Colonel and Mrs. Anders haven't arrived home yet. I told you there's something wrong. Well, you'd better get down here right away because you're second in command and you know the responsibilities this job has. I told you this was no good the first time, but you wouldn't listen. I knew from the start.
3: Walt, just a minute.
4: Well, you don't have to yell. What's the matter?
3: Take two deep breaths.
4: Why, I'm breathing all right.
3: Take them.
4: Oh, all right. There,
3: fine.
4: I took them.
3: Fine. Just keep breathing that way until I get there and you won't have a nervous collapse.
4: What do you mean?
3: Never mind. I'm flying down right away, so hold the fort. Goodbye.
2: Walt, excited?
3: Excited? That's not the word for it. I thought he was going to blow a fuse.
0: That there young feller can sure get head up in a hurry. That's why the colonel took him into his office. Walt just couldn't keep from getting up a full head of steam, pronto. Why, we just couldn't use him in the field. He gets just like a bandy rooster. It hasn't had a scrap for 6 months.
1: I feel sorry for Walt. He good man otherwise.
3: That's right, Grey Wolf. Well, let's get packed and into the plane. Henry, call Tom in to take over the office while we're gone.
2: Sure. I take it the Colonel and Mrs. Anders haven't showed up.
3: Huh? What's this? We'll tell you about it in the plane, old-timer. All right, let's go. I want to get there before Walt has a heart attack.

0: Howdy, Walt.
1: This is no time for frivolity. What took you so long? Colonel and Mrs. Anders might be hurt badly, and we aren't doing a thing about it. They might have been held up and taken prisoners or hostages so the law won't get the robbers. Maybe they had an accident and they're bleeding to death on the highway somewhere. Maybe they got kidnapped and we'll get the ransom note soon. Oh, this is terrible, terrible. Colonel Anders and his wife in danger.
2: Walt, calm down.
3: That's better, Sonny. You gotta come up for air once in a while.
1: All right. But you'll be sorry you took this so lightly. You just wait and see.
2: Walt, I need some information. Are you going to supply it, or do I have to waste time getting it the hard way?
1: No. I'll tell you what you want to know.
2: Where did the Colonel and Mrs. Anders go on their vacation?
1: San Francisco. They were going to spend some time there.
2: Mm-hmm. With friends or at a hotel?
1: Hotel.
2: You know the name of the hotel?
1: Yes, I've got it written down somewhere. I'll find it.
2: Now we're getting somewhere.
4: Why? I think we should worry more about Walt than Colonel Anders.
2: Operator, this is Ranger Bill Jefferson. I need an emergency connection with San Francisco. Yes. I'll have more information in a minute. Thank you.
5: If they checked out a hotel, then we know they start for home.
2: Yes, we've got to narrow this down as quickly as possible. Colonel Anders has that big meeting this afternoon. Hey, where's Walt?
5: Oh, I get him.
2: Thank you, Grey Wolf. That man has got to learn to control his blood

0: Thank you very much, Mr. Summers. Yes, sir, you've been a tremendous help. Goodbye, sir. Operator, hold the line open for a few minutes, please. Thank you.
1: What hotel, Savio?
0: They checked out early yesterday morning.
2: I told you this is no good. Something's happened to them, something terrible.
3: Take it easy, Walt. Let Bill think.
0: What do you aim to do now, Sonny? I'm going to talk to the California State Police. They may have an accident report. If not, I'll file a missing persons on them. Stumpy, you call Cal and have him put out a missing persons on them. Now, Gray Wolf, call Tom and tell him I want every available man down here pronto. Call Ralph and tell him the same thing.
1: Oh, right away.
4: We'll get moving like one of them there big jackrabbits.
3: What do you want me to do?
0: Sit tight, Henry. And don't let Walt's imagination run away with him.
3: Right.
0: Operator, I want to talk to the California State Police Headquarters.
2: I knew it the minute it happened. I just had a feeling. Oh, this is terrible, terrible, I tell you. How can an experienced man like the Colonel just up and vanish? Well, they've been kidnapped, that's what.
0: Walt, please sit down.
2: I can't. You know that as well as I do, Bill. I can't sit still. You know how excited I get. And you don't give me any consideration at a time like this, under this terrible strain. I've got to do something.
0: Well, go take a walk. Or a long run.
2: So, now you don't want me around to help out, eh? Figure I know too much. Well, you fellows have delayed too long already.
0: Walt, you know that's a lot of hot air. Now you go do something to burn off the excess steam before you drive me cuckoo with your pacing up and down.
2: I can pace up and down wherever I want. I'm nervous.
0: I know. You pace wherever you want, as long as it isn't in front of me. Now go, please.
3: Aren't you kind of rough on him, Bill?
0: Yes, pal, I am. But you know, Walt, if I extended sympathy, it'd get 10 times worse. Sometimes you just can't give sympathy to people who are near hysteria. It only makes them worse. Sounds cruel, I know, but in the final analysis, you're really helping.
1: Any news on missing person notice yet?
3: Not a peep, Grey Wolf.
4: Here's a sandwich and coffee you fellers wanted.
3: Oh, thanks, Stumpy.
4: So what are we going to do now, young feller? Wait?
0: Yes, we've got to give the missing persons reports time to go through the police system. So all we can do is wait. By that time, every available ranger in this part of the country should be here, except for the skeleton crew who's left behind.
3: Are you going to take Colonel Anders' place at the meeting if he hasn't been found by then?
0: Nope. My job is to find the Colonel and Mrs. Anders, and that's what we're going to do. Attention, please, men. Each one of you has a map, and on it is marked your area of search.
5: Yes, I know exactly.
0: Now, I want you to be particularly conscious of places where accidents could occur. Look for tire marks, smashed car, and so forth. Check every doctor, hospital, and first aid station and police department in your area. I want this to be a real search, men. Not one stone is to be left unturned. But don't search foolishly. Someone, somewhere, has seen the Colonel and his wife. I want those people found and found quickly. You understand?
5: Right, yeah. You got it, Bill.
0: Fine. Henry and I'll be right here at the radio constantly. Now get going and good hunting.
5: Okay, let's go. We're going to find him. Come on, let's go.
3: Well, here's hoping.
0: Yes, pal. I'm beginning to think that we ought to do some praying. Looks like this is going to be a job for the Lord, because we are rapidly using up our human

0: Boy, when I told Walt to take a walk, he sure did. Wonder where he went.
1: To the nearest telephone, it looks like.
0: Huh? What do you mean?
1: He's coming up to walk with Sue Anders.
0: Oh, no.
1: See for yourself.
0: Oh, why did he do that? I didn't want Sue to know about her parents until we were sure they really are missing. Oh, Walt has put his foot in it this time, and he won't get it back out before I spring the jaws of the trap.
1: I know what you mean. He's sure taking things upon himself.
0: Well, we might as well get ready for the storm. They're entering the building now.
1: Instead of one, now you'll have two of them on your neck.
2: As a dependable assistant, because you wouldn't even give me the time of day, Bill Jefferson. Just who do you think you are, anyway, to keep this from me? You have your nerve. My mother and father might be dead for all you know, and you haven't the courtesy to tell me what's going on. My father will hear about this when he returns, if he returns. Like Walt says, they're probably kidnapped or something worse. Well, why don't you say something?
0: I'm all out of breath listening to you, young lady.
2: Well, you used to talk like a gentleman, but now you don't even do that. What's gotten into you, Bill Jefferson?
3: You tell him, Sue. He won't listen to me. He says I make him nervous.
0: Walt, you overstepped your authority when you brought Susan here.
2: Well, that's a fine way to talk. Just what do you mean? I suppose you weren't even going to bother to let me know my parents are in danger.
0: Are they?
2: Well, that's what Walt said.
0: Walt talks too much.
3: See? There he goes again, picking on me. First, I make him nervous. Now, I talk too much.
0: Well, don't you? It seems to me that we're wasting a lot of time talking about your hurt feelings, which come as a result of Walt's overzealous efforts. We're doing everything we can to locate your folks, Sue.
2: Oh, are you really?
0: I've got a missing person report out on them in 3 states and 40 rangers from each district, which makes 80 men out searching every nook and cranny for them.
2: A lot of good that's going to do when they've been robbed and beaten, or even worse.
0: Who told you that?
2: Walt did. He hasn't held a thing back.
0: That's for sure. Just possible, you know, that they could have had an automobile accident, or a motor breakdown, or one of your parents could have been suddenly taken ill. The pressure of their current predicament has caused them to forget about notifying anyone of their whereabouts. How does that sound as a positive approach to the problem, instead of the overworked results of one man's morbid imagination? It's even entirely possible that nothing is wrong, that they just stopped off somewhere and sent a wire which was misdirected.
2: Well, it does sound logical and certainly more cheerful.
3: I don't think any such thing has happened. Bill's got a smooth tongue. He could talk his way out of a cave full of grizzly bears. Oh, don't you believe him, Susan. I tell you, something terrible has happened, and that's my firm and honest opinion.
4: Grey Wolf to Bill. Grey Wolf to Bill.
1: Bill, Grey Wolf's calling in. Maybe he's got something hot.
0: Let me have the mic, pal.
1: Sure, here.
0: Bill to Grey Wolf. Bill to Grey Wolf, come in. Over.
4: You come quick to place where Old Rim Highway crosses Big Bend Highway. Maybe we have hot lead.
0: All right, Grey Wolf. We're on our way. Over and out.
1: I know where that is. Man alive, that's near the... Ow!
0: What's the matter, pal?
1: You stepped on my foot.
0: Excuse me. Come on, let's get out to the car and meet Grey Wolf and the boys.
2: Well, aren't you going to invite me along?
0: No, ma'am.
2: Well, that's a fine thing. What am I expected to do while you're gone?
0: Please go home, and we'll notify you in a little while. Or you could stay here and listen to more of Walt's hair-raising tales of...

0: you were acting like Walt.
1: You mean you didn't want me to say anything about Grey Wolf's call coming from close by the deep country?
0: You guessed it, pal.
1: I can understand why, too. You were just about getting Walt and Sue settled down, and that big mouth remark would have started them up again.
0: Mm-hmm, that's right. I'm sorry I had to step on your foot.
1: That's all right. Maybe it'll teach me a lesson to keep my big tater trap shut. Hey, there's a couple of ranger cars right ahead by the gas station.
0: Right. Now we'll find out just how hot this lead is. Let's have it, boys.
2: This here feller is Cyrus Holman, Bill. He says he might have seen Colonel Anders and the missus pass by this way.
0: Oh, hello, Cyrus.
3: Howdy. You the big boss ranger?
0: That's right. Do you think you might have seen the people in question?
3: Well, could be.
0: How long ago?
3: Tolerable spell.
0: Tolerable, huh? Could that be a whole day ago?
3: Yep, could be.
0: What kind of a car did they have?
3: It weren't no regular car, as I recollect. One of them there station wagons.
4: You're right so far, Bill.
0: Yeah, it sounds hopeful, Grey Wolf. What did the people look like?
3: Didn't see them.
0: You didn't see them?
3: No.
0: Well, how in the name of common sense do you know they passed this way?
3: Pa saw them. He allowed about that ranger marker on the car.
5: Maybe that's
4: it.
5: That
4: sounds good, all right.
2: Well, knock me over with a feather. Why didn't you tell us this the first time?
3: You didn't ask.
2: No.
0: It's all right, fellas. Cy, where's your father?
3: Home.
0: Where's that?
3: Down the road a piece.
0: Which road, Cy?
3: That one.
0: The old rim road?
3: Yep.
0: How far?
3: Well, you get down by the big tree in the short rock. Right there.
0: Listen, friend. How about showing us, huh?
3: Got to tend the pumps.
0: I'll leave a ranger here to tend the pumps. Come on. Let's go talk to your pa.

0: Listen, my good fellow. A man and a woman's life depends on your talking and talking quickly. I hope I don't have to pump you like a rusty pump just like I did your son.
1: I don't think so. But what do you want to know?
0: Did you or did you not see Colonel Anders and his wife? And if you did, where did they go from here?
1: Well, I seen him.
0: You saw the man in this picture?
1: Yep.
0: Well, where did he go from your gas station?
1: That-a-way.
0: Which way? What road? And how long ago?
1: Went back into the deep country. Went down Big Bend.
0: How long ago?
1: Tolerable time ago. Maybe a day.
0: Can't you remember exactly?
1: Nope. It was some spell back.
0: Thank you. Let's get back to the cars, fellas.

0: I've never been so fed up with people in my life. First Walt and Sue, and now those two slow-motion characters. Boy, you'd think it actually hurt them to talk.
1: Yep, you said it, Sonny. If we didn't have to deal with people in this instant, we'd be better off. What's your next move?
2: I don't like it. They're out there in the deep country. It's a miserable wilderness. Awfully hot.
0: You said it, pal. Stumpy, Grey Wolf, get your men into the deep country and begin searching. I'll call in all the other units to join the ground search. Henry, call for a helicopter. We'll search by air. Their car shouldn't be too difficult to spot.

0: Henry to Tom. Report.
1: Nothing to report. We're searching carefully and moving along as rapidly as possible.
0: Okay, Tom.
2: Check another sector off the air search map, pal.
0: Right. This next lap should take us about a mile away from Big Bend Highway.
2: Right.
0: Grey Wolf hasn't reported. Do I call him?
2: Yeah.
1: Grey Wolf
2: better...
1: to Bill.
0: Go ahead, Grey Wolf.
1: We find Mrs. Anders and car.
0: You did? Where?
1: You come along like you fly right now. You see us 2 miles in front of you. We mark place for you to land. Over and out.
0: Oh, boy! They found Mrs. Anders.
2: Oh, that's good work. The score is one found and one lost. Now, what happened, Mrs. Anders?
3: I don't know, Bill. Suddenly, the car was without water. The colonel pulled in here to look for a certain rock specimen. And then we noticed the water was gone.
2: Uh-huh.
3: I've been almost crazy with worry about the colonel.
2: There, now. We'll find him, all right. Don't worry. Grey Wolf, Stumpy, start tracking the colonel. Let me know as soon as you pick up his trail.
4: We sure will, young feller. Now, don't you fret, Mrs. Anders. We'll find him.
3: Thank you, Stumpy. I know you will. I tried to get him to stay here and wait for help. It's so ghastly hot. But he wouldn't listen. Said he knew what he was doing. And that's the last I've seen of him.
5: We find him plenty quick.
2: Tom.
6: Yes, sir.
2: Stay with Mrs. Anders. Will you have a car brought in to tow out this one?
6: You bet.
2: Hey, Stumpy's signaling me. They picked up the colonel's trail.
4: I hope the old man ain't done in from the heat.
5: He's slowed down now.
2: Let's press on, fellas. Time's running short.
5: We should find him plenty quick now.
4: Hey! There he is! In the shadow of that big boulder! Looks like he's still alive.
2: Yeah, he is. His pulse is weak, steady. Heat exhaustion.
4: Yep, appears that way. Better make sure he ain't snake bit.
5: I look already. He not have snake bite.
2: Let's get him out of here and to the...

0: glad we're heading home. Now that the colonel's up and about again.
1: You're not the only one, pal.
2: You mean you had enough of folks who talk too much and those who talk too little?
1: Precisely.
3: I think you not forget about deep country for a long time.
1: I'll say I won't. The deep country and the people involved will be deeply grooved in my mind for a long time.

That was no idle statement either. And Walt and Sue were on my mind for a long time. Strange how they let their mind and imagination run riot. Why, they even got to believing it was the truth. This ever happened to you? Well, I'll see you next week for more adventure with...

0: Hi there, boys and girls. This is Ranger Bill back again for just a third of a minute with an extra word of thanks to you for joining us today. Hope you'll team up with the Rangers every week at this time when your local station gives us this chance to get together. See you then.
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2: Each one of us has an inner voice that calls for attention, affirmation, and praise. 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But seeking peace in Jesus Christ relieves you from the need to always be justifying yourself. It releases the burden of needing to be seen and being the center of attention. Through this peace that surpasses all understanding, we are freed up to accept life and all its challenges.
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3: Hi, this is Chris. Welcome to Odyssey. We're just getting ready for a time of wonder, excitement, and discovery. So why don't you get the whole family together and join us for another exciting adventure in Odyssey.

0: Watch the step.
1: Ow! You really could guide me better.
0: Sorry.
2: Hi, Olivia.
0: Hi, Wooten.
2: Who's your hairy friend?
1: It's me, Priscilla. I'm walking backwards. See?
2: Less hairy when you turn around.
1: It's opposite day at school. Part of school spirit week.
2: I get it. So that's why you have your clothes on inside out and you're walking backwards and you have toothpaste on your chin.
1: Yeah. Well, except the toothpaste. That's just because I had my back to the mirror when I was brushing my teeth.
2: Well, seriously opposite. So, how come you're not being opposite, Olivia?
0: I am, but opposite day is open to interpretation. People do different things with it. Some people talk backwards.
1: Or wear their shoes on the wrong feet.
0: My idea of opposite day is to do everything differently than I would normally.
2: You know, postal workers should have spirit week. There are a lot of cranky mail carriers out there. That sleet and snow stuff brings out the worst in all of us.
0: Now go left.
1: Okay. Bye, Wooten.
0: Bye.
2: Hello. Get it? That's the opposite of goodbye.
3: Hey, Olivia.
4: Hi, Priscilla. How'd you guys do on your tests?
0: Terrible.
1: Really?
0: No.
1: I got 100. Don't you get it? My opposite reaction is...
0: Right.
1: I got a B+. How'd you do, Barrett?
4: I got an A, too. I can't wait to post it on Club KitChat.
0: What's that?
4: Haven't you heard of social networking? It's great. I can post my status so all my friends will know instantly what's going on in my life.
0: Or you could just tell us right now.
4: For your information, I have a lot of friends on Club KitChat. I need to get to class. See you two later.
0: Bye.
1: Oh, okay. We'll stay close to the locker so you don't get run over.
0: Thanks.
1: Oh, check out the poster. Big baseball game this Saturday.
0: You hate baseball.
1: Oh, never mind.
0: Don't you think you're taking this a little too far?
1: What's next? Writing opposite answers on your math test?
0: Of course not.
1: Ow!
0: Oops. Sorry.
1: Ugh. You're not very good at helping me with this backwards thing. Sorry to whoever I ran into.
0: I'm Amber, but it's my fault, too.
1: Yeah, she's wearing her ponytail on the front of her head.
0: It's kind of blocking my view. Not to mention, I think I might have a hairball now.
1: Are you the same Amber from my history class?
0: Yeah.
1: The one who always hangs out with Danielle?
0: Except Danielle moved to New Mexico last weekend.
1: Sorry, Amber. That's too bad.
0: Oh, thanks.
1: Ooh, I love your backpack.
0: Snide Comet is such a great band.
1: Oh, brother.
0: Thanks. Danielle and I went to see them in concert 6 times. We especially liked their ballads on computer science. It made us see algorithms in a whole new light.
1: Absolutely.
0: You can't sing about algorithms enough. If you're interested, we're discussing debugging strategies at our computer club during lunch. Have you ever been debugged?
1: Well, only when I had lice in the first grade.
0: You're hysterical.
1: But it sounds like a fun meeting.
0: It is. We meet in the conference room of the library. It's a great group of kids. We all love computers.
1: Sounds perfect for me.
0: Great. I'll see you then. Well, I'll kind of see you through this ponytail.
1: You have to be kidding.
0: I am.
1: Wait, if you're saying you're kidding, then that means you're not?
0: I'm going to the meeting. That's what opposite Olivia would do.
1: But Amber really thinks you're interested.
0: I am interested in being opposite. Oh, by the way, did I tell you how much I like your shoes?
1: Oh, thanks. They were on sale and I...
0: Wait,
1: do you mean that? Or are you being opposite again?
0: You'll never know.
5: The way I see it, as DSP tasks become increasingly complex, the ability to debug a DSP algorithm as a discrete transfer function is becoming more critical. What are your thoughts, Olivia?
1: I concur. Completely. If you'll excuse me for just a minute, I need to take a lap around the computer lab.
5: No problem. All right, so let's figure out...
1: Whoa!
6: Oh, yeah. Wait until they see this update.
1: Barrett, I am so glad to see you.
6: Why?
1: You speak English.
6: Woohoo! 500!
1: Okay, no one is making sense to me.
6: I just got my 500th Club KitChat friend. See?
0: Yep. 500.
1: Well, wait a minute.
0: Who's Desiree Greenwich?
4: My dentist daughter's neighbor's cousin.
0: Have you ever even met her?
4: Not personally, but she likes granola bars, the color Thulean pink, and often leaves updates about what kind of hair day she's having.
0: So you don't know her?
4: No, I'm sure she's a wonderful person.
0: But how can you say she's a friend?
4: Just because I haven't talked to her in person doesn't mean we can't be friends.
0: But do you know any of these people?
4: Of course. I know them through Club Kid Chat. Everyone wants to be my friend.
5: Olivia, are you okay?
1: Oh, yeah.
5: You left in a hurry.
1: Yeah.
0: I have to be honest, though, Amber. I'm not really that interested in computers.
5: Oh, really? But I thought...
0: It's because it's opposite day, so I'm doing what I wouldn't normally do. But the opposite of liking computers is not liking them.
5: Well, that's me.
0: That's great. I mean, that you're exposing yourself to different interests.
5: Danielle was the same way when I first met her. And then, when she started coming to computer club with me, she really got into it.
0: Yeah, I doubt that will happen for me.
5: Opposite day isn't over yet. Are you coming back in?
0: Well, I don't really understand anything anyone is saying.
5: But I don't want you to miss out on the fun. We always conclude our meetings with a rousing game of Guess the Gigahertz. It's wild.
0: What's a gigahertz?
5: That's the exact same thing Danielle said when I told her. Come on, you'll have fun.
4: Woohoo! 501!
5: I never would have guessed that McAllister Park would have such a wide range of rocks. Look at this one. It almost resembles chemical sedimentary. See the crystals?
0: Yeah. Wow. And check out the one I found. It looks like it's from a volcano.
5: That's asphalt broken off from the parking lot.
0: Yeah, that was my other guess.
5: Isn't geology fascinating?
0: Yeah, it's amazing. I'll keep looking for that volcano rock.
5: Oh, okay. I'm going to look to see what kind are over by the playground. I'll meet you back here with what I find.
0: Great. See ya.
5: Hi, Olivia.
0: Oh, hi, Priscilla. You're walking forwards again.
5: Yeah, I figured since school's over, I can go back to normal.
0: So, what are you doing?
1: Looking for rocks.
0: Are you still hanging out with Amber?
1: Yeah, she's really into geology. Not typically my thing, of course, but...
0: I know. You're being opposite Olivia. Don't you think this opposite day thing has gone on long enough?
1: It's not so bad. I'm learning a lot.
0: About stuff you don't really care about.
1: Well, I see it as method acting. I'm researching what it's like to become a different personality.
0: You have to admit, I'm a pretty good actress.
5: Exactly. And doesn't that worry you a little bit? I mean, Amber thinks she found a new friend, when really you're not like her at all. Don't you think it might hurt her?
1: I've already explained to her I'm being opposite. And even though she has other friends, I think she really misses Danielle.
0: Yeah, it seemed like it.
1: So, I get to practice acting. She gets to hang out with someone new for a day. It's a win-win.
0: It's a weird.
1: Well, someday when I'm playing a geographist on Broadway, you'll look back on this day and say, yes, I remember when she practiced this part years and years ago.
0: Geologist. It's called a geologist.
1: Yes, it is.
4: Hello?
7: Hi, Barrett. It's Priscilla.
4: Yeah.
7: Listen, I was just wondering if you had done your math homework yet, because I was on number 9.
4: Yes! I found the last penguin! I win!
7: Well, I'm guessing you're not doing your homework. By the way, Matthew and I waited at Wits End for you. You usually come right after school. Where were you?
4: I've been playing Igloorama on Club Kit Chat with my new friend from Guam for the past 4 hours.
7: Wow.
4: Can you believe it? I have a friend in Guam. I'm up to 523 friends now, you know.
7: Are you still coming to help us paint the sets in the little theater tonight?
4: Oh, I forgot about that. I probably won't have time.
7: I guess I'll just talk to you later.
4: Beat you again, Filippo.
5: I really like your bunny slippers, Priscilla.
0: It makes the outfit.
5: Thanks.
0: My favorite part about this day is that I can get out of bed, brush my teeth, and go to school. It's easy. I don't have to figure out what to wear or get changed.
5: I change anyway. I sleep in my sleeping pajamas, and I come to school in my cute pajamas. Plus,
0: to work on my hair for an hour this morning to give it the right disheveled look.
5: It's good to have normal Olivia back.
0: Thanks. Hey, look who's coming our way.
5: Hi, girls. Olivia, are you coming to computer club today? We're talking about symbolic programming.
0: Hi, Amber. But opposite day is over.
5: Sure, opposite day. But we can still hang out, right? Even though you don't like computers?
0: Sure.
5: Great. Then I'll meet you at the park after school and we can look for rocks again. I'll bring my geology book.
0: Well, don't worry. I'll bring one for you too. See you then.
5: Now do you see what you've done?
0: Guess I'm a better actor than I thought.
5: Uh-huh.
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9: Oh, hey, Barry.
4: Hey, Wooten.
10: Whoa.
2: Oh, you like my costume, huh?
4: Are you a cloud?
2: Nope. Try again.
4: An inside-out sheep?
2: Close. I mashed potatoes.
4: I get it. But I don't get why.
2: Well, it's Mailman Spirit Week. Today is Dress Like Your Favorite Vegetable Day. I really struggle between mashed potatoes and stuffed tomatoes, but surprisingly, a tomato is actually a fruit. Well, go figure. Wonder what it would be like in a pie.
4: So, did all the mail carriers dress up?
2: Yeah, there's not a lot of spirit down at the post office. So, how was school today, Barrett?
4: It was okay, but I lost a friend.
2: Did you check your locker?
4: I lost a club kid chat friend. And I can't figure out who unfriended me.
2: They didn't tell you?
4: No. I logged in this morning, and instead of having 523 friends, I only had 522.
2: Oh, that's too bad.
4: I wonder what I did to upset them. Did I hurt someone's feelings? Was I ignoring them? Maybe I should review all my old posts.
2: Oh, sounds like having all those friends takes up a lot of energy.
4: I guess.
2: Well, how's Matthew doing these days anyway? I haven't seen you two hang out lately.
4: Yeah, I've been busy. I just thought of a great update.
2: What is it?
4: I went for a walk today with some mashed potatoes.
2: Oh.
4: Who else can say that?
2: Yeah, I guess you got a point there. Okay.
4: Gotta go.
2: Bye, Barry.
1: Olivia.
0: Hey. Meatloaf for lunch today. I saved you a seat.
5: Just to let you know, Amber's looking for you.

0: A whole swarm of us are going. Get it? Swarm.
1: Yeah, but I'm not really into bugs.
0: Ugh, it's only because you've never seen them like this. Once you watch the way a dung beetle burrows, you'll never be the same.
1: Right.
0: Mm-hmm. Danielle and I used to go every Saturday, and I haven't been in almost 3 weeks. I'd be so disappointed if you didn't go.
1: Look, I really like you, Amber, but I don't like bugs, computer science, or rocks at all. Not even a little.
0: Oh. Okay. I get it. We'll do something else. What do you want to do?
1: Me?
0: The same thing happened with Danielle. She likes Max. I'm a PC kind of girl. But we just chose to be friends anyway. And using each other's computers actually strengthened our friendship. So, what do you like to do?
1: Shop? Listen to music? Drama club? Lots of things. But I'm pretty sure I won't enjoy a bug museum.
0: Oh, but it's a life-changing...
1: Are there bugs there?
0: Of course.
1: Then no.
0: But
1: no!
2: So our first drama club exercise today will be to partner up to create a scene to share with the rest of the class. You have 5 minutes.
1: Okay, ready for this, Amber?
0: Yeah.
1: Okay, we have to hurry. How about this? I'll be the beautiful, arrogant woman who's allergic to walnuts, and you're the housekeeper who's trying to poison me.
0: No. I was thinking more along the lines of reenacting how Newton came up with the law of gravity.
1: But didn't that really happen?
0: Of course. That's the point.
1: But that's not making anything up. Besides, it's boring.
0: Gravity is boring? That's like saying oxygen is a luxury item.
1: The point is to be creative.
0: Well, Newton was a genius.
1: Okay, how about we act out a scene where Newton's wife gets jealous because he won the Nobel Prize, and so she hides it in the laundry.
0: But that didn't really happen.
1: How do you know? Did you do their laundry?
0: This is ridiculous. When Danielle and I had to act out a scene for literature class, we knew right away that we'd do something from the Civil War period.
1: Maybe drama club wasn't a good idea.
0: We could... Oh, never mind. You don't like rocks, even though you never gave it a chance.
1: I gave it a chance. I looked for rocks and pieces of pavement. I was bored.
0: It's a lot more interesting than pretending to look through someone's laundry.
1: But that's me. I like drama club and painting my nails and shopping and hanging out at Wits End.
0: But I don't like any of those things. Danielle and I...
1: Danielle! I am not Danielle. I'll never be Danielle. I don't want to be Danielle.
0: But I need to go.
2: Well done, Olivia. Next time, however, please wait until you're called upon to begin your scene.
0: But, oh no.
3: Want to contact us about the episodes you're hearing? 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We always love hearing from you.
0: And I feel bad that I hurt her feelings, but to be honest, I'm also kind of relieved. She was pretty difficult to be friends with. And I was getting worried I'd spend the rest of my life studying spiders and playing Guess the Gigahertz.
4: But apart from a few differences in your interest, do you enjoy being with Amber? Do you consider her your friend?
0: Yeah, I think. I mean, up until now, I haven't really thought about what a friend is. My friends sort of became my friends because we were, friendly.
4: Okay. So let's try to figure it out. Why are you good friends with Priscilla?
0: I don't know. We hung out together for years. She lives right down the street from me. And when we were little, we really liked playing Molly Muppets together. And now we both like to shop and go to church and stuff like that.
4: So you have things in common. Right. And you live close to each other. And you have a history together. Oh, see, those are all things that help make a friendship. Do you agree on everything?
0: No, but a lot of the time we think alike. And we enjoy doing the same things.
5: Oh, hi, Olivia. Hey, Whit. Do you think you might have anything in the little theater that would help me?

0: look like a toaster?
1: Oh, well, I believe we still have your blender costume from the talent show. Maybe you could make some modifications to that.
0: Brilliant!
1: Is this for the Postal Worker Spirit Week?
0: Oh, no. That ended yesterday. Thanks a lot, Whit.
2: Mr. Whitaker?
1: Hmm?
2: Would you say that Wooten is a good friend of yours?
1: Sure.
2: But why? You're not alike at all.
1: Oh, I wouldn't say that. Wooten and I have a lot of similarities.
2: Like what?
1: We both enjoy talking about our faith, encouraging others, working with kids, and I think he's very interesting as a person. Pretty entertaining, too.
2: Do you hang out at his house?
1: Not very often. It's a little chaotic for me.
2: Do you like comic books as much as he does?
1: I'm interested, but not like he is. I see what you're getting at, though. Wooten and I are friends, but we don't have to be exactly alike. We can also respect and appreciate each other's differences.
2: Huh. But that's the thing. I don't think my differences with Amber are the problem. I think maybe she wants me to be someone else.
1: Well, pretending or acting like someone you're not isn't a good basis for friendship. Friends are friends because they accept each other for who they are.
2: So I did the right thing?
1: Maybe you could have gone about it a little differently, but she needed to understand how you felt. She shouldn't expect you to act like someone else in order to be her friend.
3: I figured it out, finally.
1: Well, hello, Barrett.
2: What are you so excited about?
3: I figured out which one of my club kid chat friends unfriended me. My dentist's daughter's neighbor's cousin.
1: Oh.
2: Shocking.
3: So I sent her a message and asked her why she didn't want to be my friend.
1: Did she respond?
3: Yeah, she said she thought I was her dog walker. His name is Barrett, too. But she didn't want to be kid chat friends with someone she didn't even know. So she took me off her list.
1: Well, that's understandable.
3: Yeah, I guess. But I liked having 523 friends, even if they're people I don't know in real life. I like that so many people read my updates and care about what happens in my day.
2: But do they really care?
3: Sure. I think so. That reminds me, I need to go update my status and read everyone else's.
2: You're doing a lot of that lately.
3: Hey, it takes a lot of time when you have 522 friends. See ya.
2: Bye. So, are those 522 people real friends?
1: They sound more like acquaintances to me. I mean, how can you be a real friend to that many people? And it scares me to think of kids investing so much time with people they don't have much of a connection with, while ignoring the friends they have right around them.
2: Yeah, that's what somebody ought to tell... Oh, you're talking to me, aren't you?
1: Well, I might be.
2: Amber.
4: Oh, hey, Olivia. I thought I'd find you here.
2: Yep.
4: Looking for rocks again. But I know you're not interested in that.
2: I'm really sorry that I hurt your feelings in drama club.
4: I shouldn't have said what I did. No, you were right. I'm the one who's sorry. I was missing Danielle so much, I had it stuck in my mind you could be a replacement. But that's not you.
2: Yeah, you and I are pretty different.
4: I know we'll never be best friends, but I'm glad I got to know you better.
2: Same here.
5: Oh, hi, Barrett. Your backpack.
3: What's wrong with it?
5: Nothing. It's blue. Today is Find All Things Blue for Mail Carrier Spirit Week. Miss Finnegan Shutters, are you doing better today?
3: Just thinking about things. About true friendships.
5: Wow, those are good thoughts. Poodle sweater. Oh, are you still doing Club Kid Chat?
3: Yeah. I posted an update this morning saying that I felt kind of down.
5: Wow. Any responses yet? Moldy piece of bread!
3: 4. 1 suggesting a self-help book, 1 asking who I was, 1 telling me to meditate more, and 1 saying that I could earn $80,000 a year working from home.
5: So, not so helpful.
3: Not in the least. The thing is, once I got to school, Amanda told me how much she liked my shirt, and Matthew asked if I wanted to come over for dinner tonight.
5: Wow, you have some good friends. Dog dish!
3: I do. I got caught up in having a lot of so-called friends on Club Kid Chat. People who hardly even knew me, but made me feel popular.
5: Yeah. I mean, I know it can be fun to have Club Kid Chat friends. I have some, too. But, you know, they can really take up a lot of time.
3: Yeah, I'm thinking I'm going to start spending more time with my actual friends.
5: Yeah, that sounds like a good idea to me.
3: So, I'm taking a break from Club Kid Chat.
5: Well, if you have some extra time, you want to do my route with me?
3: Sure. Mr. Tingham's Flowers.
5: Oh, that's a good one.
3: So, did anyone get mad about having gravy on their packages the other day? The sky!
2: right?
5: Oh, no. Minivan! But I did have a whole bunch of dogs follow me around. I mean, even more than the usual dogs that follow me around. Maybe it was the sauce.
6: 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Our cast included Hope Levy, Gatlin Green, Corey Shenigo, and Andy Pessoa. 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And I'm Chris, hoping you'll join us again next time for more Adventures in Odyssey.

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1: Here's Western Alaska's weather forecast from KICY AM 850. For eastern Norton Sound and the Nalato Hills, including Eloquit and Elam. Today, cloudy with scattered showers, highs in the 60s, east winds to 20. And tonight, showers, lows in the mid-50s, northeast winds to 15. For St. Lawrence Island, including Gamble and Savunga, today, numerous showers, highs in the upper 50s, northeast winds to 20. And tonight, numerous showers, lows in the upper 40s, northeast winds to 25. For the Bering Strait Coast, including Teller and King Island, today, mostly cloudy with scattered showers, highs in the upper 50s, northeast winds to 20. And tonight, mostly cloudy with scattered showers, lows in the upper 40s, northeast winds to 25. For the Yukon Delta Coast, including Skemmin Bay and Kotlik, today, showers, highs around 60, northeast winds to 15. And tonight, showers, lows in the lower 50s, northeast winds to 15. For the lower Yukon River, including Pitcairn Point and Marshall, today, showers, highs in the lower 60s, east winds to 20. And tonight, showers, lows in the lower 50s, east winds to 15. For the Kuskokwim Delta, including Napuskik and Chivik, today, showers likely, highs in the upper 50s, northeast winds to 15. And tonight, showers likely in the evening, then rain likely after midnight, lows around 50, east winds to 15, shifting to the southwest after midnight. And for the southern Seward Peninsula coast, including Nome and Dexter, today cloudy with scattered showers, highs in the lower 60s, east winds to 10. And tonight, numerous showers, lows in the mid-50s, northeast winds to 15. I'm Cody, and that's your weather forecast from KICY AM 850.

0: God has given us new birth by grace through faith in Jesus Christ. Every moment of every day is an opportunity to be with Jesus and learn from Him. It stands to reason that we're all still growing up, with a lot of maturing ahead of us. The book of Philippians gives us Paul's insights. He talks about what growing into maturity looks like while living here on earth and awaiting our future home in heaven. From Chicago, welcome to the Moody Church Hour with Pastor Philip Miller. Stay with us for a time of worship and teaching as we continue a series on Back to Basics. From the book of Philippians, we'll find out all about the basics of maturity. We'll find that spiritual maturity is living here while belonging there. Here now is Pastor Philip and worship leader Tim Stafford.
1: Well, good morning and welcome to the Moody Church. We're so glad you've joined us today as we continue in our series, Back to the Basics. Today we're talking about the basics of maturity. What does it mean to grow up in Christ? When I was a kid, I had all these ideas of who I would be when I grew up. Maybe you had some of those similar thoughts. Well, today we're going to talk about what does it mean to grow up in Christ. What will it look like when we finally are mature and complete? And it's a glorious vision. And even now, the Holy Spirit is on the job leading us into this kind of life. And so let's bow our heads and ask the Lord to be our teacher today. Would you pray with me? Let's pray. Father, you have a glorious future for us. You have destined us to be revealed as the sons and daughters of God in glory, as Jesus says, to shine like the sun in the kingdom of our Father. And that maturity that's coming, that vision is so beautiful. And sometimes it's hard to believe that even now the Holy Spirit is leading us, transforming us into those kind of people. But help us to learn how to follow Him, to keep in step with the Spirit so that we might be conformed to the image of Christ. It's in His name that we pray. Amen.
2: Amen. All right, let's sing.

0: But whatever gain I had, I counted as loss for the sake of Christ. Indeed, I count everything as loss because of the surpassing worth of knowing Christ Jesus, my Lord. For his sake, I have suffered the loss of all things and count them as rubbish, in order that I may gain Christ and be found in him, not having a righteousness of my own that comes from the law, but that which comes through faith in Christ, the righteousness from God that depends on faith, that I may know him and the power of his resurrection, and may share in his sufferings, becoming like him in his death, that by any means possible I may attain the resurrection from the dead.
1: Not that I have already obtained this, or am already perfect, but I press on to make it my own, because Christ Jesus has made me his own. Brothers, I do not consider that I have made it my own. But one thing I do, forgetting what lies behind and straining forward to what lies ahead, I press on toward the goal for the prize of the upward call of God.

0: in spite of all the things that might be pulling us back, the sin that is entangling us right now, help us to throw off all that and run toward you to be conformed to the image of your Son, we pray. In Jesus' name, amen.
1: Who do you want to be when you grow up? It's a question we sometimes ask children, and they respond with the obligatory, I want to be a firefighter, I want to be a veterinarian, I want to be a teacher, or whatever, right? But it's not just a question for children. It's a question for all of us, whether we're 43 or 93. Who do you want to be when you grow up? Because, friends, if God has given us new birth by grace through faith in Christ, in his substituted life on our behalf on the cross, if God has filled us with his Holy Spirit so that he is teaching us to walk in his ways, if every moment of every day is an opportunity to be with Jesus and learn from him how to do life, so that we are increasingly transformed into the image and likeness of Jesus, and if one day we will be like him, for we will see him as he is, then we are all, in fact, still growing up. No matter how old we are, we have a long way to go in terms of maturation if we are to be gloriously like Jesus in the end. And friends, all of us, every moment of every day, are becoming someone. So the question is, who do you want to be when you grow up? Today we come to Philippians chapter 3, verses 12 down to chapter 4, verse 1. You'll find our reading in the Pew Bible there on page 981 over to 982. And in this text before us this morning, the Apostle Paul is going to focus in on what spiritual maturity looks like with three vital insights for us this morning. We're going to see together the pursuit of maturity, the pattern of maturity, and the prospect of maturity. The pursuit, pattern, and prospect of maturity. And if we are ever to grow up into who we were meant to be in Jesus Christ, we need to pay attention to this text this morning. We need the Word of God to guide us. So would you bow your heads? Let's pray and ask the Lord to be our teacher as we open his Word. Father, we're about to open up your inerrant, all truthful word that is sufficient for life and godliness. And we pray that you would teach us how to live and how to be godly today. We want more than anything to live as we were meant to live, to be and become more like your glorious Son, Jesus Christ, who has enfolded us into his eternal life, who has given us the Spirit to lead and guide us, and who will one day take us home and make us like himself. Father, we long for this. Change us, we pray, in Christ's name and for his sake. Amen. Amen. So first of all, the pursuit of maturity. The pursuit of maturity. Philippians chapter 3, verse 12. Not that I have already obtained this or am already perfect, but I press on to make it my own because Christ Jesus has made me his own. And just pause for a moment here. It's obvious that we're picking up in the middle of a train of thought, right? It's sort of in the middle of a sequence of ideas. Not that I've already obtained this. What's this? What have you not attained, Paul? Well, remember the context. If you can think back to the last time we were together, Paul said, I have suffered the loss of all things, and I count them as rubbish in order that I may gain Christ, that I might know him and the power of his resurrection, and may share in his sufferings, becoming like him in his death, that by any means possible I may attain, there's our word, attain the resurrection of the dead. And then he says, verse 12, not that I have already obtained this or am already perfect. So what have you not attained, Paul? It's what he refers to in verse 11, the resurrection of the dead. He says, look, I've laid down my righteousness here, my religious resume. I laid it all down that I might have Christ and his righteousness alone. And I will do whatever it takes to know him and the power of his resurrection life. And I will do it, whatever it takes, even if it means suffering, even if it means dying like Jesus. If in the end I get more of Jesus, yeah, that's a win. If I get more of his resurrection life, that's what I'm all about. And yet, I want to be clear, I haven't arrived yet. I'm not already perfect. I haven't attained the resurrection from the dead. I'm a work in progress, but progress I shall. I press on to make it my own. What? The resurrection life of Christ my own, because Christ, Jesus Christ, has made me his own. I press on, growing in Christ day by day. I press on. I share in his sufferings, and I'm in chains for Jesus Christ. I press on. One day I may face death. I will be buried with Christ in this final baptism in order that I might be raised to walk in newness of life forever with him in glory. I press on. Jesus Christ laid down his life to make me his own, so I press on that I might make his life my own as well. Now, verse 13. Brothers, I do not consider that I have made it my own, but one thing I do, forgetting what lies behind and straining forward to what lies ahead, I press on toward the goal of the prize of the upward call of God in Christ Jesus. He says again, just to be clear, I haven't made it my own yet, this resurrection life. This fullness of the resurrection life of Christ is something I'm still running after, pursuing, and it will not be fully mine until I am standing with Christ in glory. But one thing I do, forgetting what lies behind. What lies behind in the context? What lies behind? His religious resume, his self-righteousness. He says, look, I wasted so much time in my life trying to prove to God that I was good enough. I wasted my time on wasted efforts, but I don't have time to pay attention. Forget all that. Forget it all. And straining forward to what lies ahead. What lies ahead? Well, the rest of his life, all of his days, the suffering he's going through, eventually his death. And then resurrection glory in the presence of Christ forever. He says, one day I will be pure and blameless, filled with the fruit of righteousness that comes through Jesus Christ to the glory and praise of God. Remember that prayer from chapter 1, verses 10 and 11? He says, I press on toward the goal for the prize of the upward call of God in Christ Jesus. Paul says, look, you want to know what my life goal is? You want to know where I see myself in 10 years? You want to know what my greatest prize is, my highest calling? My highest calling, my greatest prize, my life's aim is to stand before the throne of God, clothed in the righteousness of Christ, transformed into his likeness as a radiant, splendid, glorious child of God forever. And I'm not there yet, but one day I will be there. And so I press on. I press on. Verse 15, let those of us who are mature think this way. And if in anything you think otherwise, God will reveal that also to you. Only let us hold true to what we have attained. He says, look, if you're spiritually mature, you're going to think this way. You're going to be humble. You'll acknowledge that you're not there yet, that you've got a long way to go. But you're also going to be confident. You're going to press on for the resurrection glory that is yours in Jesus Christ. It's this strange pairing of humility and confidence at once. This is spiritual maturity. humbly acknowledging that you're not there, you're a work in progress, and yet confident in the work of Christ that you will one day stand in glory. And so you pursue it with white hot passion and everything you've got. Those who think they've arrived, Paul would say, well, God will set them straight. Our job is to progress forward, holding true to the real progress we've made, however incomplete that is. Confident that he who began a good work in us will carry it on to completion at the day of Jesus Christ. Because spiritual maturity, friends, is not a destination, but a pursuit. Spiritual maturity is not a destination, but a pursuit. This is counterintuitive, isn't it? When we think of maturity, we think of arriving, of completion, of an end point. But Paul is saying maturity is not a destination, it is a pursuit. That this side of glory, we will never actually arrive, that we are all works in progress. Oh, we've been justified, declared righteous in Jesus Christ by grace through faith in him alone. Amen? And one day we will be glorified. We will be made perfect in his presence forever when we see Jesus face to face. When he returns or calls us home, we will be glorified. But in the meantime, we are being sanctified. We are in process of progressively being conformed to the image of Christ. And friends, Jesus is changing our lives. There's four key relationships, dimensions of our life that are being transformed through his power. We're being changed up, around, in, and out. Up, around, in, and out. We know God through Jesus Christ. That's a transforming relationship. We are experiencing healing within the family of God, our brothers and sisters in Christ who love us. We are growing in love and inner transformation by the Spirit, and we are going out into the world to change our world with Jesus. To know God, experience healing, grow in love, and change our world. This is what God is doing. And in all four of those dimensions, spiritual maturity is not a destination, it's a pursuit. It's a pursuit. Let me just share this with you, friends. It is a spiritual red flag whenever someone postures themselves as if they've arrived. By definition, that person is spiritually immature. Do you see that? So they're not worth following. Follow someone else. This is the pursuit of maturity, number one. Number two, the pattern of maturity. The pattern of maturity. Verse 17. Brothers, join in imitating me and keep your eyes on those who walk according to the example you have in us. For many, of whom I have often told you and now tell you even with tears, walk as enemies of the cross of Christ. Their end is destruction, their God is their belly, and they glory in their shame with minds set on earthly things. He says, join in imitating me. Keep your eyes on those who walk according to the example you have in us. Who is the us? Who's the us? Well, obviously Paul, right? This is our first person. As he says in 1 Corinthians 11, verse 1, he says, follow me as I follow Christ. Follow me as I follow Christ. I haven't arrived, but you follow me because I'm in process and I'm following Christ. And so if I'm following Christ, you can safely follow me. So Paul's the first one in the us. Who else? Well, remember Timothy, right? Timothy is the co-author of the letter. And so he's certainly included in the us. Remember, this is the same Timothy that Paul intends to send to Philippi. Because, chapter 2, verse 20, I have no one like him who will be genuinely concerned for your welfare. Remember, he's sending Timothy as one who embodies the love and life of Christ, the selflessness to which Paul is calling the Philippian believers. And so he's saying, look, I want you to keep your eyes on Timothy. I want you to watch his selflessness. I want you to observe his humility. I want you to imitate his genuine love. Follow Timothy as he follows Christ. So follow Paul, follow Timothy, and then probably he also means Epaphroditus. Remember in chapter 2, he's the one who's bearing the letter, carrying it to Philippi, and Paul sends him with this endorsement, chapter 2, verse 30. He risked his life, nearly dying in service to you and to Christ. He says, look, keep your eyes on people like Epaphroditus. Honor men like him. Watch his devotion. Observe his sacrifice. Imitate his service and sacrifice. Follow Epaphroditus as he follows Christ. See, there's this pattern that we see all throughout scriptures. Hebrews 11, verse 7 says, remember your leaders, those who spoke to you the word of God. Consider the outcome of their way of life and imitate their faith. So again, we see what we saw a few weeks ago in chapter 2 with Timothy and Epaphroditus. It's now repeated here with Paul himself. If we want to mature in our walk with Christ, we need to go find someone who is following Jesus and apprentice our life to the way that they live. Imitate them. Find someone who has that blend of humility and confidence that we talked about. Someone who knows they haven't arrived and yet is striving for Christ with everything they've got. Find someone like that and keep your eyes on them. Because remember, association leads to admiration, and admiration leads to imitation, and imitation leads to habituation, and habituation leads to formation. In other words, we become what we behold. We become what we behold. And spiritual maturity is less taught and more caught. Do you realize that? Spiritual maturity is less taught and more caught, which is why Paul says you got to be so careful, because there's people out there that are not worth imitating. They'll put themselves up as someone to imitate, but you better not look at them because they're not worth it. Verses 18 and 19 again. For many, of whom I have often told you and now tell you even with tears, walk as enemies of the cross of Christ. Their end is destruction, their God is their belly, and they glory in their shame with minds set on earthly things. So these people, Paul says, look, there's lots of bad examples out there. There's lots of people that posture themselves as religious leaders worthy of imitation, and you better not pay attention to them. Instead of following the way of the cross, these are people following their own way. Instead of pursuing joy in Christ and his resurrection life, they live for the temporary pleasures of this world, here and now. Instead of glorying in all that is going to come to those who are children of God in Jesus Christ in the future, they live for this world, which is a shame in the end. Friends, imitation is key to maturation. Imitation is key to maturation. And so Paul's warning is, be ever so careful who you keep your eyes on. Because we become what we behold. And friends, this has huge implications for our social media use, our cable news habits, if we will but heed it. It's huge. So we have the pursuit of maturity, the pattern of maturity now, and finally the prospect of maturity, the prospect of maturity. There are those, Paul says, who walk as enemies of the cross of Christ, whose minds are set on earthly things. But, verse 20, our citizenship is in heaven, and from it we await a Savior, the Lord Jesus Christ, who will transform our lowly body to be like his glorious body by the power that enables him even to subject all things to himself. He says, our citizenship is in heaven. Now, it is hard to put into words just how radical this statement is. Philippi had the rare distinction in the ancient world of being one of the official Roman colonies, one of the very few. And so to be born in Philippi was the equivalent of being born in the capital city of Rome itself. In other words, the citizens of Philippi were granted full Roman citizenship with all the rights and privileges thereof. In many ways, the reason for this was that Philippi was home to a lot of retired military officers of the Roman Empire. It was a very patriotic city. They hailed Caesar, who had declared himself the savior of Rome and the lord of all the earth, who had subjected by his power all the known world to his rule. Philippi lived, breathed, and bled Roman Empire. Now, go back and read these verses again. But our citizenship is in heaven, and from it we await a Savior, the Lord, Jesus Christ, who will transform our lowly body to be like his glorious body by the power that enables him even to subject all things to himself. Do you see what's happening here? This is a highly charged sentence here. The gospel is reordering the allegiance of the hearts of the Philippian believers. The citizenship, their citizenship in Rome used to be their greatest pride and joy. But now, in the gospel, it has become secondary to their citizenship, which is in heaven. Do you see that? Their allegiance used to be to Caesar, who proclaimed himself Savior and Lord of the empire. But their allegiance now is to their Savior and Lord, Jesus Christ. They used to bow before the one who had subjected all the known world to his rule and power. And now they bow before the one whose power enables him to subject all things to himself. Not by conquest, you see, but by his self-sacrificing humility and other-centered love. Friends, we are citizens of heaven. And we are awaiting a Savior, the Lord Jesus Christ, who will return and transform our lowly bodies to be like his glorious body forever. One day, we will attain the resurrection of the dead. We will reach the goal, the prize of the upward call of God in Christ Jesus. It will be ours forever. We shall be like him. For we shall see him as he is, face to face, and we will become what we behold. You see this? Friends, the Philippians loved the Roman Empire. They loved it. They fought and bled and died for her glory. But the gospel changes everything. Their heavenly citizenship, you see, now outranks their Roman citizenship. Their heavenly Lord and Savior outranks their earthly Lord and Savior. Remember, Paul has said, join in imitating me. Keep your eyes on those who walk according to the example you have in us. Our minds are not fixed on earthly things. No, we know our citizenship is in heaven, which means spiritual maturity is living here while belonging there. Spiritual maturity is living here while belonging there. We reside as citizens of earth, but we belong to the citizenship of heaven. Because we, as the people of God, friends, we're like an embassy. We're an embassy. You know, an embassy, there's embassies here, right, in our country. It's a little space that is not under the jurisdiction of our country. It's under the jurisdiction of a far-off land, of another rule. The church is, in a sense, an embassy of heaven on earth. We're ambassadors of the kingdom of heaven. which means that we are fully here and yet faithfully there. Fully here and yet faithfully there. We are in the world, but not of the world. To be citizens of heaven means that we avoid two equal but opposite errors that are so prone to happen in the church. The first error is syncretism. Syncretism. This is the chameleon posture. This is when we try to go with the flow of the culture. We compromise little by little, and we slowly become just like everyone else around us. We just sort of blend in. This is the history of theological liberalism, of so many progressive evangelical bloggers or the ex-evangelical movement, who find that the teachings of Jesus are too at odds with the dominant popular cultural views, and so seek to accommodate and reinterpret and reinvent, and eventually are disloyal to the teachings of Jesus. This is a huge danger in our world, especially when we're young and we're trying so desperately to fit in. And it's a slow fade. Before we realize what happened, we find ourselves just like everyone.

in schools, and we create a world within a world without any real contact with the outside world. So syncretism doesn't work because it maintains presence but without holiness, and separatism maintains holiness but loses presence. You see this? But there is a better way. It's the way of Jesus. It's to live as citizens of earth while belonging to the citizenship of heaven. To be in the world, but not of the world. It is the way of the incarnation. It's the incarnation. It's what Jesus showed us. It's what he did for us. When Jesus came to this world, he became human in every way, didn't he? He became one with us, fully present, God in the flesh. He ate with sinners and tax collectors. He was fully present, fully proximate, and yet he never gave up his holiness, did he? Fully God, utterly holy and divine. He never lost his purity. So Jesus did not do syncretism where he blended in and lost his holiness, nor did he separate out where he preserved his holiness at the cost of being with us. No, he gave us an incarnation. He was present and holy at once. And friends, this is the path of what it means to be citizens of heaven and citizens of earth. It is a risk-laden choice to maintain strong links with the world around us while staying true to our identity as the holy people of God. It is the call to be in the world, but not of the world, to be salt and light, to use Jesus' language. Salt that loses its saltiness is useless, but it needs to maintain its saltiness while being scattered into the decaying world around it. Light cannot lose its light. It needs to maintain its purity, but it is not to be hidden and sequestered and concealed. It is to be shining into the darkness. We are to let our little light shine. This is the call to live as fully engaged citizens of earth, whose real, true, and ultimate home and allegiance belong to the citizenship of heaven. This is how spiritually mature people live, Paul says. They don't set their minds on earthly things. They set their hope on heaven itself. They know their citizenship is in heaven. So let me speak very directly to our world right now. Friends, as much as we love our nation, our citizenship is in heaven. Amen? We await a Savior and Lord from there. We do not live for Rome. We do not live for America. We live for the kingdom of heaven. Amen. We do not hope in the coming of Caesar. These were military guys. They looked forward to the day when Caesar came to the battlefield with the rest of the troops, and they won the day. We do not hope for the coming of Caesar. We do not hope for the coming of our favorite politician. We hope in the coming of our Savior and Lord Jesus Christ, who will return and transform our lowly bodies so that we will be like him in glory, and by the power that enables him even to subject all things to himself. This is what we wait for. Chapter 4, verse 1. Therefore, my brothers and sisters, whom I love and long for, my joy and crown, stand firm thus in the Lord, my beloved. Stand firm thus in the Lord. What is the thus? In this way. What way, Paul? In the way of spiritual maturity that recognizes that spiritual maturity is not a destination, but a pursuit that is filled with humility about our limited progress and confidence about the pursuit of all that we have in Jesus Christ, who know that spiritual maturity is less taught and more caught,
And so we imitate

the godly examples that God has given to us, following their lead and setting an example for those who are following after us. We live here, knowing we belong there, living as citizens of heaven, and yet fully present and holy wherever we go, allowing the gospel to reorder the allegiance of our hearts, to shape our politics, and we fix our hope on our Savior and Lord, Jesus Christ, our soon and coming King. So the takeaway is simple. Brothers and sisters, stand firm in the Lord, my beloved. Stand firm. Jesus is coming back soon. Would you pray with me? Father, teach us to follow you, to follow Christ, to follow the lead of the Holy Spirit. Teach us to run after you with all that we have. Nothing matters more than becoming like Christ. This is the only glory that lasts. This is the only identity that keeps. This is the only hope that endures. Help us to look to you. Clear our minds from all the distractions, from all the competing allegiances, from all the things we could get ourselves wrapped up in. Father, fill our hearts and minds with the beauty of who you are and what you're doing in the world, and the upward call that you have designed for us and called us toward, that we might be in glory with Christ forever in his image and glory. He's coming back and he will take us to himself. He is the victorious one. We're in the battle here on earth, soldiers in the kingdom of heaven, fighting as citizens of heaven on earth, an embassy for you, and we cannot wait for the day when heaven will open up and our Savior and Lord, the Emperor of the universe, will come in glory and reinforcements to bring the victory to our lives, and we will be swept up in glory forever. We await you, Lord Jesus Christ. Help us look for your coming. In Christ's name we pray.

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Here's Western Alaska's weather forecast from KICY AM 850. For eastern Norton Sound and the Nalato Hills, including Unalakleet and Elam. Today, cloudy with scattered showers, highs in the 60s, east winds to 20. And tonight, showers, lows in the mid-50s, northeast winds to 15. For St. Lawrence Island, including Gamble and Isavunga, today, numerous showers, highs in the upper 50s, northeast winds to 20. And tonight, numerous showers, lows in the upper 40s, northeast winds to 25. For the Bering Strait Coast, including Teller and King Island, today, mostly cloudy with scattered showers, highs in the upper 50s, northeast winds to 20. And tonight, mostly cloudy with scattered showers, lows in the upper 40s, northeast winds to 25. For the Yukon Delta Coast, including Skemen Bay and Kotlik, today, showers, highs around 60, northeast winds to 15. And tonight, showers, lows in the lower 50s, northeast winds to 15. For the Lower Yukon River, including Pitcairn Point and Marshall, today, showers, highs in the lower 60s, east winds to 20. And tonight, showers, lows in the lower 50s, east winds to 15. For the Kuskokwim Delta, including Napusquik and Chivik, today, showers likely, highs in the upper 50s, northeast winds to 15. And tonight, showers likely in the evening, then rain likely after midnight, lows around 50, east winds to 15, shifting to the southwest after midnight. And for the southern Seward Peninsula coast, including Nome and Dexter, today cloudy with scattered showers, highs in the lower 60s, east winds to 10. And tonight, numerous showers, lows in the mid-50s, northeast winds to 15. I'm Cody, and that's your weather forecast from KICY AM 850.

Here is today's Ptarmigan Telegraph message from KICY AM850. To Pamela Pete, from Mary and Ted, we hope you have a blessed day. We are so proud of you. Happy birthday. 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We are so proud of you. 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

0: Here's Western Alaska's weather forecast from KICY AM 850. For eastern Norton Sound and the Nalato Hills, including Unalakleet and Elam. Today, cloudy with scattered showers, highs in the 60s, east winds to 20. And tonight, showers, lows in the mid-50s, northeast winds to 15. For St. Lawrence Island, including Gamble and Savunga. Today, numerous showers, highs in the upper 50s, northeast winds to 20. And tonight, numerous showers, lows in the upper 40s, northeast winds to 25. For the Bering Strait Coast, including Teller and King Island. Today, mostly cloudy with scattered showers, highs in the upper 50s, northeast winds to 20. And tonight, mostly cloudy with scattered showers, lows in the upper 40s, northeast winds to 25. For the Yukon Delta Coast, including Skemen Bay and Kotlik. Today, showers, highs around 60, northeast winds to 15. And tonight, showers, lows in the lower 50s, northeast winds to 15. For the lower Yukon River, including Pitcairn Point and Marshall. Today, showers, highs in the lower 60s, east winds to 20. And tonight, showers, lows in the lower 50s, east winds to 15. For the Kuskokwim Delta, including Napusquik and Chivik. Today, showers likely, highs in the upper 50s, northeast winds to 15. And tonight, showers likely in the evening, then rain likely after midnight. Lows around 50, east winds to 15, shifting to the southwest after midnight. And for the southern Seward Peninsula coast, including Nome and Dexter. Today, cloudy with scattered showers, highs in the lower 60s, east winds to 10. And tonight, numerous showers, lows in the mid-50s, northeast winds to 15. I'm Cody, and that's your weather forecast from KICY AM 850.
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2: This is the Alaska Department of Fish and Game with a Yukon River subsistence fishing announcement recorded on Friday, August 14th. In the Anoka River and Paimute Slough, including the community of Shagaluk, subsistence fishing for fall chum and coho salmon is currently closed. Chinook, chum, and coho salmon must be released alive immediately from selective gear types. Subsistence fishing with 4-inch or smaller mesh nets, district-wide, is currently open on a weekly schedule from noon Thursdays to noon Sundays. Subsistence fishing for whitefish and other non-salmon with 6-inch gill nets is open in designated, non-salmon areas off the main stem river only. Please see Fall Season Advisory Announcement No. 3 for the named lists, GPS coordinates, and maps of these designated whitefish harvest areas. Both 4-inch and 6-inch nets are restricted to 60 feet or less in length, cannot block more than half the width of any waterway, and must be operated as a set net near shore. Effective 8 a.m. Monday, August 17th. Subsistence fishing for salmon and non-salmon will open upstream of the lines listed in Fall Season Advisory Announcement No. 11, 24 hours per day, 7 days per week, with 6-inch or smaller mesh gill nets and all other legal subsistence gear. All fish caught may be retained. In the Coastal District, District 1, District 2, and the remainder of District 3, from the Natsquenot Peninsula north to Point Romanoff, including the Black River and the communities of Chivik, Hooper Bay, Skamon Bay, Ninamiqua, Lukanuk, Amonik, Kotlik, Mountain Village, Pitcairn Point, St. Mary's, Pilot Station, Marshall, Russian Mission, and Holy Cross. Subsistence fishing for fall chum and coho salmon will remain closed. Chinook, chum, and coho salmon must be released alive immediately from selective gear types. Subsistence fishing with 4-inch or smaller mesh nets district-wide will be open on a weekly schedule from noon Thursdays to noon Sundays until further notice. Nets are restricted to 60 feet or less in length and must be operated as a set net near shore. Subsistence fishing for whitefish and other non-salmon with 6-inch gill nets is open in designated non-salmon areas off the main stem river only. Please see Fall Season Advisory Announcements Numbers 1, 2, and 3 for the named lists, GPS coordinates, and maps of these designated whitefish harvest areas. Nets are restricted to 60 feet or less in length, cannot block more than half the width of any waterway, and must be operated as a set net near shore. Please note that there is a federal special action in place and that federal closures align with this announcement. Contact Holly Carroll at 907-351-3029 for more information. Thank you for listening.
3: 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Norton Sound Subdistricts 2 through 6 will open to commercial salmon fishing for one 48-hour period from 6 p.m. Saturday, August 15th, until 6 p.m. Monday, August 17th. All commercial fishing periods are directed to target coho salmon, with gillnet mesh size restricted to 6 inches or smaller. In the Nome Subdistrict, marine waters west of Cape Nome will open to subsistence gillnet fishing 7 days per week starting Sunday, August 16th. However, all fresh waters of the Nome Subdistrict will remain closed to subsistence gillnet fishing from 6 p.m. on Mondays until 6 p.m. on Wednesdays each week. Marine waters east of Cape Nome remain open to subsistence fishing 24 hours per day, 7 days per week. 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For any fisheries questions, please call Fish and Game in Nome at 907-443-5167. This has been an informational update from the Alaska Department of Fish and Game in Nome. Hey, stay safe out there and good luck.
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0: The next Nome tide will be a low tide at 2:22 p.m., followed by a high tide at 8:20 p.m. The marine forecast for Western Alaska coastal waters out to 15 nautical miles, posted 3:46 a.m., Sunday, August 16th, outlook to Monday. Zone 2802, Dull Point to Quickpack. Today and tonight, east winds 15 knots, seas 3 feet, rain showers. Monday, north winds 10 knots, seas 2 feet. Zone 2803, Quickpack to Cape Stevens. Today, east winds 10 knots, becoming northeast 20 knots, seas building to 4 feet. Tonight, northeast winds 15 knots, seas 3 feet, rain showers. Monday, east winds 10 knots, seas 2 feet. Zone 2804, Cape Stevens to Moses Point. Today, east winds 15 knots, seas building to 3 feet. Tonight, northeast winds 15 knots, seas 3 feet, rain showers. Monday, east winds 10 knots, seas 2 feet, rain showers. Zone 2805, Moses Point to Sledge Island. Today, east winds 15 knots, seas building to 3 feet. Tonight and Monday, northeast winds 15 knots, seas 3 feet, rain showers. Zone 2806, Sledge Island to Wales. Small craft advisory in effect from this evening through late tonight. Today, northeast winds 15 knots, seas 3 feet. Tonight, north winds 25 knots, seas 5 feet. Monday, north winds 30 knots, seas 8 feet. Zone 2816, south side of St. Lawrence Island. Small craft advisory in effect late tonight. Today, northeast winds 20 knots, seas building to 4 feet. Tonight, north winds 25 knots, seas 4 feet, rain showers. Monday, north winds 20 knots, seas 4 feet. Zone 2817, north side of St. Lawrence Island. Small craft advisory in effect from this evening through late tonight. Today, northeast winds 20 knots, seas building to 4 feet. Tonight, north winds 25 knots, seas 5 feet, rain showers. Monday, north winds 25 knots, seas 7 feet.

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Here's Western Alaska's weather forecast from KICY AM 850. For Eastern Norton Sound and the Nalato Hills, including Unalakleet and Elam. Today, cloudy with scattered showers, highs in the 60s, east winds to 20. And tonight, showers, lows in the mid-50s, northeast winds to 15. For St. Lawrence Island, including Gamble and Isavunga. Today, numerous showers, highs in the upper 50s, northeast winds to 20. And tonight, numerous showers, lows in the upper 40s, northeast winds to 25. For the Bering Strait coast, including Teller and King Island. Today, mostly cloudy with scattered showers, highs in the upper 50s, northeast winds to 20. And tonight, mostly cloudy with scattered showers, lows in the upper 40s, northeast winds to 25. For the Yukon Delta coast, including Skemen Bay and Kotlik. Today, showers, highs around 60, northeast winds to 15. And tonight, showers, lows in the lower 50s, northeast winds to 15. For the lower Yukon River, including Pitcairn Point and Marshall. Today, showers, highs in the lower 60s, east winds to 20. And tonight, showers, lows in the lower 50s, east winds to 15. For the Kuskokwim Delta, including Napusquik and Chivik. Today, showers likely, highs in the upper 50s, northeast winds to 15. And tonight, showers likely in the evening, then rain likely after midnight. Lows around 50, east winds to 15, shifting to the southwest after midnight. And for the southern Seward Peninsula coast, including Nome and Dexter. Today, cloudy with scattered showers, highs in the lower 60s, east winds to 10. And tonight, numerous showers, lows in the mid-50s, northeast winds to 15. I'm Cody, and that's your weather forecast from KICY AM 850.

For the angels that kept my kids from harm, the boat rides, the time I slept, the house that kept them warm. There are so many times that I can't

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2: Here's Western Alaska's weather forecast from KICY AM 850. For eastern Norton Sound and the Nalato Hills, including Unalakleet and Elam. Today, cloudy with scattered showers, highs in the 60s, east winds to 20. And tonight, showers, lows in the mid-50s, northeast winds to 15. For St. Lawrence Island, including Gamble and Isavunga. Today, numerous showers, highs in the upper 50s, northeast winds to 20. And tonight, numerous showers, lows in the upper 40s, northeast winds to 25. For the Bering Strait Coast, including Teller and King Island. Today, mostly cloudy with scattered showers, highs in the upper 50s, northeast winds to 20. And tonight, mostly cloudy with scattered showers, lows in the upper 40s, northeast winds to 25. For the Yukon Delta Coast, including Skemen Bay and Kotlik. Today, showers, highs around 60, northeast winds to 15. And tonight, showers, lows in the lower 50s, northeast winds to 15. For the lower Yukon River, including Pitcairn Point and Marshall. Today, showers, highs in the lower 60s, east winds to 20. And tonight, showers, lows in the lower 50s, east winds to 15. For the Kuskokwim Delta, including Napuskik and Chivik. Today, showers likely, highs in the upper 50s, northeast winds to 15. And tonight, showers likely in the evening, then rain likely after midnight. Lows around 50, east winds to 15, shifting to the southwest after midnight. And for the southern Seward Peninsula coast, including Nome and Dexter. Today, cloudy with scattered showers, highs in the lower 60s, east winds to 10. And tonight, numerous showers, lows in the mid-50s, northeast winds to 15. I'm Cody, and that's your weather forecast from KICY AM 850.

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1: Welcome to True Hope with 10-9 with Wes Morris. When the sixth seal in Revelation is opened, the great day of God's wrath is revealed. The question is asked, who is able to stand?
2: The breaking of the sixth seal signals the coming of the day of the Lord. It heralds his arrival. The shaking of the cosmos will remove all stability. And when he shakes the heavens and he removes the cosmos from their place, there will be nowhere to hide.
1: Today's message is called The Cosmos. Now, here's Wes.
2: Open your Bible this morning to Revelation chapter 6, if you would, please. John was given a vision of the Lord when he was exiled to an island in the Mediterranean for the testimony of Jesus and the preaching of the gospel. While there, he was shown visions of things to come. He was caught up in the spirit into the throne room of heaven. He saw a scroll, a divine document sealed with seven seals, keeping it shut. Nobody was found worthy to open the scroll. The Bible says Jesus emerged on the scene. He was found worthy to open the scroll and to break its seals, unleashing tribulation and trial and the unraveling of the earthly systems on the world at large with the breaking of every seal. Revelation chapter 6 and verse 12, John said, I looked, and when he broke the sixth seal, there was a great earthquake, and the sun became black as sackcloth made of hair, and the whole moon became like blood. And the stars of the sky fell to the earth as a fig tree casts its unripe figs when shaken by a great wind. The sky was split apart like a scroll when it is rolled up, and every mountain and island were moved out of their places. Then the kings of the earth and the great men and the commanders and the rich and the strong and every slave and free man hid themselves in the caves and among the rocks of the mountains. They said to the mountains and to the rocks, fall on us and hide us from the presence of him who sits on the throne and from the wrath of the Lamb. For the great day of their wrath has come, and who is able to stand? The shaking of the cosmos, creation itself, the sixth seal, the breaking of it, removes all earthly stability. The comfort of predictability that we all live in every day and probably don't even take thought of. The fact that the sun came up this morning, looks like it did yesterday. It'll go down later, over the horizon. Change of seasons that are very predictable. We can make plans based on weather patterns and predictions with some decent accuracy. When the clouds form in the sky a certain way, we know it's going to rain. Predictability. There's an insulation, a comfort in that that we rely on, that we assume, that puts us at ease. Gospel of Luke, chapter 21, back to the left a little bit. The Bible says in Psalm 19 that creation itself declares the handiwork of God. That's what it does. It says, day after day pours forth speech, and night after night reveals knowledge. It's a declaration of the very character and the existence and the unimaginable scope and majesty of God. You look up at the sky in a clear night sky, telescopes and space probes, and we see it all unfold before our eyes. It's awe-striking, captures the attention and the curiosity. There's something in us that feels like it has something to say, like there's something to be discovered and learned. There is the perpetual burning of the human heart and exploration spirit that says that something is out there. We have to just go find it. Even in the unbeliever, there's something hardwired to look to creation and search it out. This is why there are hundreds of billions of dollars spent on space exploration and sending probes into deep space as far as we can to send back pictures and information. We're waiting for the thing. What does it say that we don't yet know? The Bible answered this a long time ago. It is declaring the reality of God, the unimaginable power that we find in space, the beauty, the formations that we don't even fully understand, that you stare at in wonder, that just capture your eyes. Like, what is that? The sheer mind-bending size and scope of it all, seemingly and perhaps infinite, beautiful, and at the same time, absolutely soul-chillingly terrifying. What is it for? It is God's statement, here I am. People, the skeptic, will come along and they will say, well, if there was only proof, I would consider him. And every time the sun goes up and down, the tide goes in and out, life comes into the world, a rainbow forms and a constellation is viewed, God is saying, I'm here. This is my handprint, my fingerprints upon all that is for you to behold and search and confirm that I was here all along. What has happened, though, is man has worshiped, as the Bible says, the creature rather than the creator. Man has become obsessed with the creation itself rather than the one who placed it and declared himself through it. The sixth seal will unravel this in devastating fashion. Every system of stability and comfort, everything we thought that would never move and could never change, will be shaken to the core by its creator. Jesus himself said the exact same thing as we just read. Luke chapter 21, verse 25, Jesus said, there will be signs in sun, moon, and stars, and on the earth dismay among nations, in perplexity at the roaring of the sea and the waves, men fainting from fear at the expectation of the things which are coming upon the world, for the powers of the heavens will be shaken. He will shake it out of its place. The Old Testament prophets said of this, mountains quake and the hills dissolve. The earth is upheaved by his presence. The stars of heaven and their constellations will not flash forth their light. The sun will be dark when it rises and the moon will not shed its light. I will make, God said, the heavens tremble, the sea also, and the dry land. The seal will remove all earthly stability. Everything will shake that can be shaken. Revelation chapter 6, verse 15. Then the kings of the earth and the great men and the commanders and the rich and the strong, every slave and free man hid themselves in the caves and among the rocks of the mountains. The shaking of the cosmos will remove all stability. The shaking of the cosmos will bring impartial terror. Take a look at Isaiah chapter 2. It will not matter who you are, who your family is or was, what you've accomplished in your life, how famous you are, or what position of power you may hold. When he breaks the sixth seal, what unfolds on the earth is without partiality. The Bible says of those who are not ready, it will come like a thief in the night. Shocking, unwelcome, and by surprise. The Bible says of society, while they are saying peace and safety, people make this assumption every day, everything's fine, everything's going to be fine. Doesn't apply to us, won't reach us. It's within our control. It says, then destruction will come upon them like labor pains upon a woman with child. The CEO of the Fortune 500 company, as well as the few dollar an hour store clerk on the midnight shift, it will arrive equally to both of them. The Malibu mansions of the Hollywood pop stars and celebrity icons, to those that live in tents on the sidewalk of Skid Row, both will behold this equally. Isaiah chapter 2 tells us more about it. Men, verse 19, will go into caves of the rocks, and into holes of the ground before the terror of the Lord and the splendor of his majesty when he arises to make the earth tremble. In that day, men will cast away to the moles and to the bats their idols of silver and their idols of gold, which they made for themselves to worship. Everybody's award, their framed degrees on the wall, their medals and accomplishments, symbols of status and rank, they will cast to the rodents to run from the majestic appearance of God in all his power. Verse 21, in order to go into the caverns of the rocks and the clefts of the cliffs, before the terror of the Lord and the splendor of his majesty when he arises to make the earth tremble. Stop regarding man, he warns, whose breath of life is in his nostrils, for why should he be esteemed? We look for our value among comparison to other people. Stop regarding man. The Bible says the Lord is no respecter of persons. Does not matter how many people in the world know them. Does not matter how many social media followers they have. Our flesh and our ego get involved in these things. We often care about these things. So this person has this many followers and this reach, and this person has five more, and we compare ourselves to one another regarding man. They have this much money. They drive this kind of car. They have these possessions. They have another house over here, and we measure ourselves better or worse, satisfied or discontent by regarding man. He says, stop regarding man. You've been looking at the wrong thing. You've been measuring your life, your very soul, against the wrong measuring stick. Why should he be regarded? Why should he be esteemed? You missed paying attention to the only one that mattered. And when he comes, nobody anywhere, regardless of rank, will matter.
1: 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Our name 10-9 comes from Romans chapter 10, verse 9, which says, if you confess with your mouth Jesus as Lord and believe in your heart that God raised him from the dead, you will be saved. If you'd like more information about the true hope of Jesus Christ, text True Hope to 97,000. 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
2: The Bible says there will be nowhere to hide. Prophet Amos said, though they dig into Sheol, the place of the dead, many people believe they can hide in death from God. He said, from there my hand will take them. Though they ascend to heaven, from there I will bring them down. Though they hide on the summit of Carmel, a mountaintop, I will search them out and take them from there. Though they conceal themselves from my sight on the floor of the sea, from there I will command the serpent and it will bite them. What is he saying? Nobody's going to run and hide successfully. People will run and they will hide. People trying to hide from God now. They hide in the darkness. They hide among their friends. They hide in sin. They hide away from the people of God, the assembly of the people of God. They run and they hide, and they think if they can hide from people that represent God, they hide from God himself. They are sorely mistaken. If you're out there and you're running from God, you are not succeeding. He said, if you make your bed in the grave, he'll meet you there. You go to a mountaintop or the bottom of the sea, he will come and get you. And when he shakes the heavens and he removes the cosmos from their place, there will be nowhere to hide. And it will be an impartial terror upon all who dwell on the earth. Revelation chapter 6. The breaking of the seal will remove all stability, bring impartial terror. Verse 16, they said to the mountains and to the rocks, fall on us and hide us from the presence of him who sits on the throne and from the wrath of the Lamb. For the great day of their wrath has come. And who is able to stand? Who can withstand it? Who can survive it? Matthew 24. The breaking of the sixth seal signals the coming of the day of the Lord. It heralds his arrival. Everything has been a prelim, up to this point. They now know. Every arrogant mocker, every intellectual scoffer, every person that made a god out of their financial resources and material possessions will abandon it all to the moles and to the bats, and they will run and they will hide, and they themselves will declare, we know who's coming. We know who has done this. We know who is now sovereign. We know the one in whom we have mocked, persecuted his followers, and they will call to the mountains of the rocks, fall on us and hide us from the wrath of the Lamb. Who is able to stand? The first time he came, the Bible says he came in a manger in Bethlehem. Just a baby in a manger. Not a lot of people knew about it. Nobody cared. There's no room for them in the inn. He was born in a manger outside of town. The next time he comes, he will be coming on the clouds of heaven with power and great glory. The first time he came, it said there was a star in the east. Some wise men figured out that this is where the Messiah, the prophesied one, would be born, and they came. There's a handful of them, and they brought gifts of gold, frankincense, and myrrh, and they bowed down to worship the manger of the baby. Some shepherds knew about it by divine messenger, and they came. They said, there's the baby in swaddling clothes. That's what we were told. That's how we identify the one. And they came. There weren't a lot of people there. There was a star in the east. Next time, he will shake the heavens. The sun, moon, and stars will be shaken out of their place. Every mountain, every island removed. The first time he came as the son of an unknown carpenter from Galilee. The next time he comes, he will come on the throne of David, the King of Kings and the Lord of Lords, to reign and to rule. And the Bible says, exterminate sinners from without his kingdom. Jesus himself told us the same thing. Matthew 24, 29, he said, immediately after the tribulation, the trouble of those days, the sun will be darkened and the moon will not give its light, and the stars will fall from the sky and the powers of the heavens will be shaken. And then the sign of the Son of Man will appear in the sky, and then all the tribes of the earth will mourn, and they will see the Son of Man coming on the clouds of the sky with power and great glory. And he will send forth his angels with a great trumpet, and they will gather together his elect from the four winds, from one end of the sky to the other. The elect, the saved, the Bible says they are the ones, as many as received him, who had believed in him by faith, having turned from their sin, to them he gave the right to become the children of God. I wonder if that's you sitting here now. Says he will come and there will be the sign of the Son of Man. What is that? The Bible tells us the Lord himself will descend from heaven with a shout, with the voice of the archangel and the trumpet of God, and the dead in Christ will rise first. We who are alive and remain unto the coming of the Lord will be caught up together to meet the Lord in the air, and so shall we always be with the Lord. The Bible says in a moment, in the twinkling of an eye, in a flash, at the last trumpet, the trumpet will sound and the dead in Christ will rise, and we shall forever be changed. This mortal must put on immortality. Oh, death, where is your victory? Oh, death, where is your sting? The Bible says then will come about the saying, thanks be to God who gives us the victory through our Lord Jesus Christ. This signals his coming. And it asks the question, who is able to stand? They know they can't. they run to the clefts of the rocks. Prophet Joel had a warning a long time ago. The sun will be turned into darkness, the moon into blood before the great and awesome day of the Lord comes. And it will come about that whoever calls on the name of the Lord will be delivered. That's who will be able to stand. I wonder if you've ever called on the name of the Lord to be delivered from the consequence of our sin, the shame and guilt of our past, and the wrath of God and the judgment to come. That's what this Christian mission is about, ladies and gentlemen. Brothers and sisters that know the Lord today. I don't know if you know the Lord today, but the ones who do, that's what this is about. That's what our commission is. To go into the world and to preach the gospel with urgency, because the souls of men are at stake. Eternity hangs in the balance for your friends and your family and your neighbors and your coworkers and those other kids at school. Jesus said, lift up your eyes. The fields are white unto harvest, but the laborers are few. This whole thing we're doing here, this is edification, the building up of the body for the mission. To go out and shine a light, to have a burden for those who are lost, who at this hour, if the Lamb were to emerge on the clouds of heaven with power and great glory, those people that we know and love would not be able to stand. There ought to be a burn in our heart to tell them. The Christian mission is not about getting together in Christian circles and clubs around tables and food all the time to talk to one another about the things we agree on and then sit on the couch until next time. It's not about Christianizing our entertainment, about Christian shows and Christian movies and Christian conferences and concerts for our own entertainment. It's about seeking and saving the lost. And that can only happen if we feel the same burden that the Savior himself felt when he saw Zacchaeus the tax collector in a sycamore tree, just trying to get a view of him because he was lost and condemned in his sin. And he said, today salvation has come to this house. Do you burn for that? Or is this just part of our routine? Something to make us feel better and give us something to have a better Monday. Who shall be able to stand? Only those who have called on the name of the Lord to be delivered. Would you be able to stand? Let's take a moment and bow for prayer this morning. Somebody here out there, you say, I don't think so. I don't think my soul is prepared to stand before a holy God. That's why Jesus came and went to the cross. The Bible says that he became sin on our behalf. He shed his blood on the cross. And you say, why? The cross is the answer to the question, well, where does our sin go then if we are forgiven? Where is the justice for what I've done and what others have done? It's at the cross. And by a miracle of the Holy Spirit, he took our sin there. He said, when you come to me by faith, I transfer your sin to the cross and I make you a new creation. That only happens for those who call upon the Lord for this deliverance, this salvation. I wonder if you've ever done that. If you're unsettled about it, the Bible says you can call on the Lord right now. That now is the acceptable time and today is the day of salvation. We pray these things in Jesus' name. Amen.
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0: 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To Pamela Pete, from Mary and Ted, we hope you have a blessed day. 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We are so proud of you. 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
1: Here's Western Alaska's weather forecast from KICY AM 850. For eastern Norton Sound and the Nalato Hills, including Unalakleet and Elam. Today, cloudy with scattered showers, highs in the 60s, east winds to 20. And tonight, showers, lows in the mid-50s, northeast winds to 15. For St. Lawrence Island, including Gamble and Savunga. Today, numerous showers, highs in the upper 50s, northeast winds to 20. And tonight, numerous showers, lows in the upper 40s, northeast winds to 25. For the Bering Strait coast, including Teller and King Island. Today, mostly cloudy with scattered showers, highs in the upper 50s, northeast winds to 20. And tonight, mostly cloudy with scattered showers, lows in the upper 40s, northeast winds to 25. For the Yukon Delta coast, including Skemen Bay and Kotlik. Today, showers, highs around 60, northeast winds to 15. And tonight, showers, lows in the lower 50s, northeast winds to 15. For the Lower Yukon River, including Pitcairn Point and Marshall. Today, showers, highs in the lower 60s, east winds to 20. And tonight, showers, lows in the lower 50s, east winds to 15. For the Kuskokwim Delta, including Napuskek and Chivik. Today, showers likely, highs in the upper 50s, northeast winds to 15. And tonight, showers likely in the evening, then rain likely after midnight. Lows around 50, east winds to 15, shifting to the southwest after midnight. And for the southern Seward Peninsula coast, including Nome and Dexter. Today, cloudy with scattered showers, highs in the lower 60s, east winds to 10. And tonight, numerous showers, lows in the mid-50s, northeast winds to 15. I'm Cody, and that's your weather forecast from KICY AM 850.

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1: The following contains mature themes, so parental guidance is suggested. How do you do? When a man has tried and failed every way he can to break the hold of alcohol on his life, he can slip into despair and give up completely. That happened to the man in this story. A successful businessman. Then he tried the right way, and his heart and mind and very life and the bondage of alcohol were unshackled.
2: This is better for everyone. They don't need someone like me. I've ruined Dad's company, brought shame to my family. I can't change. There's no way. Belt's long enough. The hook is strong enough. I hope it's over quickly.
1: This is Unshackled, dramatizing true life stories produced in Chicago by Pacific Garden Mission. Never give up on them. That's been the motto at Pacific Garden Mission since the doors first opened in 1877. No matter how seemingly hopeless a life may look on the outside, we know someone who looks on the heart and knows the pain that led to the desolation. We know the way out of the darkness, and our purpose is to lead others to that life-changing knowledge. Thanks to friends who care and provide financial gifts, the doors never close at Pacific Garden Mission. The old lighthouse offers nourishing meals, fresh clothing, and a safe bunk for the night, even some medical and dental care in the mission clinic. But above all, the mission offers hope, as pastors and counselors share the good news that sets the captives free. That same message goes out to the world through this program. Now for broadcast around the earth, here is episode number 3944 in the series Unshackled, the program that makes you face yourself and think.
3: Anybody home? Byron? Francis said you were here. That I saw your car outside. Byron, are you all right? Are you upstairs? Oh, no, you've hung yourself. I've got to get you down.
1: That wasn't the first time the man in our story attempted suicide, nor was it the last. This is the account of how it ended, the conclusion of the true testimony of Byron Dotson, from the classic files of Unshackled.
2: I'd been an alcoholic for more than 25 years by the time I realized I was powerless to stop drinking and tried to hang myself. I was the CEO of a large manufacturing company in Lima, Ohio, but I'd nearly ruined the business through neglect and borrowing to support my addiction. After my uncle intervened in my suicide attempt, I decided the next one had to look like an accident, and someone else provided the means. How long will you stay at your parents' farm?
4: Only a few days. Got to get their finances in order.
2: Couldn't get along without you.
4: Byron, I hope you take care of yourself while I'm away.
2: I will, honey. Don't worry. I will.
4: You're not going on any trips, are you?
2: Only one.
4: For how long?
2: A few days.
4: Byron, look out! The car!
2: I can't stop! We hit head-on, and I found myself knocked free 40 feet in front of the crash while the car was demolished up to the windshield. I ran back and saw that Frances was unhurt, and our daughter had only a small cut on her nose. No one in the other car was seriously hurt either. Afterward, I stayed moody and depressed. One night, as I drove in a freezing rain, the engine stopped and the battery died. Another driver gave me a push, but we locked bumpers. Trying to unhook them, I fell and broke my back.
5: Byron, you can see on the x-ray that you fractured number 2 and 3 lumbar vertebrae, the split diagonally pressing on the spinal cord.
2: Small wonder I can't move my legs.
5: You've done irreparable damage to your spinal cord.
2: Can you operate?
5: No, too risky.
2: I can't live like this, paralyzed from the hips down.
5: We're going to put you in a cast so you can't move at all until the bones heal. But if there's an accident while we're working on you, you could die.
2: Wouldn't that be tragic?
5: You could also go into a coma and not come out. The procedure is very risky.
2: I'll take the chance if it means I can walk again.
5: I'm afraid you may never walk again.
4: I brought you some more books to read.
2: Did you bring me something to drink?
4: No, it's not allowed. At least the cast is off and you've graduated to a wheelchair.
2: I'm so tired of being here.
4: Any improvement?
2: A little feeling in my legs.
4: That's wonderful.
2: The doctor says I can start physical therapy now.
4: Before you know it, you'll be home again.
2: With a stop at a bar, I'm dying of thirst.
4: I pray for you, Byron. I pray that God will quench your thirst. He spared your life, you know. Many times.
2: Yeah, someday I'll get right with God. Maybe even do some kind of church work, but not now. Frances always kept her peace and composure. She held the family and the company together, pulling more than her load when I was sick or drunk. But I didn't appreciate her efforts. Not then. With therapy, I graduated to crutches, then a cane. And after 6 months in the hospital, I went home.
4: Byron, it's been so peaceful having you sober all these months. Must you?
2: Yes, I must.
4: We need to go over the financial books together. There's a problem.
2: There's always a problem, but none I can't solve.
4: You can solve it more easily with a clear head.
2: Much better. Pour you one?
4: No, thanks.
2: Life looks better this side of a drink, Frances.
4: Maybe for you. Not for the rest of us.
2: You're not going to spoil it for me, are you? I want to celebrate my homecoming, my return from the dead.
4: There's always a reason to drink, isn't there? Never a good enough reason to quit.
2: My drinking grew worse, along with my health. I had ulcers and several heart attacks, not to mention a bad disposition most of the time. I also had several nervous breakdowns brought on by alcohol. After years of pulling me away from death's door, my doctor took a stand.
4: Doctor, this is the worst I've ever seen him. He just went berserk.
5: He's an alcoholic.
4: You don't have to tell me that.
5: His heart is very weak. If he doesn't stop drinking and start eating right, he'll die. His weight is way below normal for his height.
4: I think he wants to die. He tried to hang himself, you know.
5: And alcoholism is slow suicide.
4: There has to be a way to reach him.
5: Is he willing to go into a clinic for treatment?
4: He won't take my suggestions. Maybe he'll take yours.
5: I'll try talking to him, but if he won't listen, he'll have to find another doctor. Byron, I've seen you through a dangerous appendectomy, blood poisoning, broken bones, even a broken back. But I can't help you in this case.
2: What are you talking about? You're the best doctor in town.
5: You have a condition I cannot treat.
2: What am I supposed to do?
5: Check into a treatment center for alcoholism.
2: That won't do any good.
5: It will if you have a mind to quit drinking.
2: That isn't my problem.
5: Yes, it is.
2: I have a medical condition, and you don't know what it is, so you're stonewalling it.
5: You belong in and are headed for a mental institution. Why don't you voluntarily consent to confinement in one?
2: You know where you can go.
5: Then find someone else to help you.
2: What?
5: You heard me. Find another doctor. I don't want any more of your money.
2: That was a new low for me. Not even the lowliest bartender refused my money. There was worse to come as alcohol drew me deeper into delusion and fear, and I raged at whoever was in my way, mostly Frances. She finally had me taken to the county jail for my own protection.
6: All right, give me your belt, your tie, and your shoelaces.
2: How am I supposed to hold myself together?
6: It's for your own protection. I know about your previous attempts to harm yourself.
2: The indignity.
6: Just hand them over.
2: I won't forget this. Hey, you hear me, Frances? You can't do this to me! They let me call my lawyer, and the next morning I found myself in front of a probate judge. My lawyer was with me, but across the room sat my wife, brother, and doctor. The judge examined papers that would remove me from society, committing me to an institution.
0: Byron,
7: You and I have known each other a long time, haven't we?
2: Yeah, a long time.
7: In this courtroom, I'm a judge first, and your friend second. Do you understand that?
2: Yes.
7: The evidence is pretty convincing, Byron. By law, I have every right. In fact, it's my duty to put you away for your own protection, to protect your family and to protect society.
2: I'm sure that's true.
7: Yeah, you've had a lot of trouble, haven't you, Byron?
2: Yes.
7: What do you think I should do with you?
2: Judge, I think I can lick this thing if I'm given another chance.
7: I do too. Would you honestly be interested in an alcoholics organization if I put a good man in touch with you?
2: Yes. A man came to my house and explained the program. So, I tried the program. Read books, talked with ministers, and desperately struggled not to drink. And when I finally caved in, I drank worse than ever. 1.5 bottles of whiskey every day. I was also addicted to narcotics by then. I could hear Francis praying for me morning and evening, so I insisted on separate bedrooms. Sometimes, though, I listened.
4: Oh, God, please do something for my husband. He's wrecking the business, destroying the family. I'm ashamed to go out anymore. I can't stand it any longer. Please do something, I pray.
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2: During a busy time at work, I lied to Francis and went to Cleveland, where I bought 2 bottles of whiskey and checked into a hotel, taking a room on the 8th floor. I planned to jump out to the street below. I even went to climb out the window onto a ledge when my hand fell on a Bible that was on a dresser beside the window. I stepped back in and thumbed the pages. Wisdom is before him that hath understanding, but the eyes of a fool are in the ends of the earth. That's me. I'm a fool. There has to be a way. I returned to Lima determined to beat alcohol. I borrowed my wife's Bible and read much of it, looking for that verse I'd read. Finally, I found it in Proverbs chapter 17. Then I told Francis I was going to Columbus for treatment. Instead, I checked into a hotel and drank. That night, I had the delirium tremors so bad, 2 men came and took me to the hospital by force. In the morning, I called a preacher who told me he didn't deal with alcoholics. I was so angry, I kicked the phone. Meanwhile, Francis took action.
4: Oh, God. Thank you for showing me how selfish I've been, praying for myself instead of for Byron. Lord, please save him. Whatever it takes, save him and give him the power to resist this evil.
8: Hello?
4: Pastor Good?
8: Yes?
4: I just listened to your radio program about Jesus and the demoniac. It describes my husband perfectly. He's an alcoholic.
8: Alcoholism is demonic in nature, but really, we're talking about sin.
4: You said we should pray for our loved ones like that, but I've been praying for my husband for 20 years.
8: The Lord tells us not to lose heart.
4: Would you please visit him? He's in a hospital right there in Columbus.
8: I have a busy schedule. We're setting up a booth at the state fair, and I... But I'll stop by.
4: I'll give you the address.
9: Is there a man here by the name of Byron Dotson?
2: I'm Dotson. You're a preacher, aren't you?
9: Yeah, I am.
2: Well, I want nothing to do with a preacher, the Bible, or anything else.
9: Look here, I came at your wife's request. You're not wasting my time. You're wasting God's time. Sit down and listen to me.
2: She told you about me?
9: All I need to know. She said you want to be sober, but you're not able to follow through.
2: That's true.
9: Let me read to you about a man like that, who met Jesus. From the Gospel of Mark, chapter 5. Jesus was in the country of the Gadarenes. It says, "And when he was come out of the ship, immediately there met him out of the tombs a man with an unclean spirit, who had his dwelling among the tombs. And no man could bind him, no, not with chains, because that he had been often bound with fetters and chains, and the chains had been plucked asunder by him, and the fetters broken in pieces. Neither could any man tame him. And always, night and day, he was in the mountains and in the tombs, crying and cutting himself with stones."
2: That's me. I tried to cut myself and hang myself.
9: "But when he saw Jesus afar off, he ran and worshipped him and cried with a loud voice and said, 'What have I to do with thee, Jesus, thou Son of the Most High God? I adjure thee by God that thou torment me not.' And Jesus said unto him, 'Come out of the man, thou unclean spirit.'" Do you understand? There's a dark force that's at the root of all of this, and you're powerless to control it, unless you have the Spirit of God living inside you, which would mean confessing your sin and giving your life to Jesus.
2: I know I'm powerless.
9: Did you notice that the man called Jesus Son of the Most High God?
2: Yes.
9: The Bible says in the Gospel of John chapter 3, verse 16 and 17, "For God so loved the world that he gave his only begotten Son, that whosoever believeth in him should not perish, but have everlasting life. For God sent not his Son into the world to condemn the world, but that the world through him might be saved." Do you believe that Jesus is the Son of God?
2: Yes, I believe that.
9: Jesus came to seek and save that which was lost, our fellowship with God, and eternal life with God when Adam sinned. Why did God send his Son? Because he loves us. The Bible says, "But God commendeth his love toward us, in that while we were yet sinners, Christ died for us." Sin is serious business with God. The penalty is death and eternal damnation. So, Jesus died in our place on the cross. Without him, we sin and can't change ourselves. We lack the power to resist temptations. You must be born again.
2: What do you mean?
9: Here, read this. It's what Jesus said.
2: "Except a man be born again, he cannot see the kingdom of God." Well, how do I do that?
9: Repent of your sins. Confess your guilt to God. The Bible says that if thou shalt confess with thy mouth the Lord Jesus, and shalt believe in thine heart that God hath raised him from the dead, thou shalt be saved. For with the heart man believeth unto righteousness, and with the mouth confession is made unto salvation. Would you like to pray with me?
2: Yes. Yes, I would. We prayed, and I returned to my sickbed. There, alone with God, I prayed again. "Lord, from this day on, I am yours. I've failed miserably in running my life. I'm so sorry. Please forgive me. I now receive Jesus Christ as my personal Savior. In that moment, I was born again, and I learned as the days passed by that God removed all desire for alcohol and narcotics. My family was ecstatic.
4: Your mother is so thrilled at the change in you, Byron. And the business is doing great, too.
2: If I'd known sooner how much peace I'd have, believe you me, I wouldn't have resisted so long.
4: We've prayed for you so much.
2: I overheard you many times.
4: Then the Lord showed me that I was really praying for myself. There is a difference.
2: Indeed, there is. You know, Francis, I've been wondering what he wants me to do with my life now. And I was reading Mark chapter 5 again about the demoniac.
4: Yes?
2: After Jesus healed him, he wanted to go with the Lord, but Jesus wouldn't let him. He said, "Go home and tell your friends what the Lord has done for you and how he's had compassion on you."
4: Well, you have told people how the Lord healed you.
2: I want to give my testimony in church. And I want to travel so I can tell everybody about Christ. Francis and I traveled to Puerto Rico and Haiti and then to numerous countries in South America, Bolivia, Peru, Ecuador, and Colombia. We spoke in tribal villages, at street meetings, and at Christian businessmen's luncheons where I gave my testimony. All those years that I walked in darkness, disrespect, and in disobedience to God, His hand was stretched out still, reaching out to cover me with His mercy and grace. So many times I could have died and gone to hell, but God is merciful. The Bible says, "The Lord is not slack concerning His promise, as some men count slackness, but is long-suffering to usward, not willing that any should perish, but that all should come to repentance." And He's calling you right now. What is your answer? Jesus said, "I am the way, the truth, and the life. No man cometh unto the Father but by me." Come, receive Him now. Don't let the enemy of your soul whisper doubt at you. I continued to give my testimony, and people made professions of faith in the Lord. 4 years passed as many men and women sought help for their broken lives, just as mine had been. Then I went through a period of confusion. I felt that God wanted me to do something. But what? In search of what His will may be, I continued to read my Bible and pray. Then an opportunity presented itself to fly to Miami. I arrived in the early morning.
10: Hello?
2: Hello, honey.
10: Are you all right? Where are you, Byron?
2: Biscayne Bay.
10: What are you doing in Florida?
2: Seeking to follow the Lord. I'm sure He wants me to do something, but I'm not sure what.
10: How did you get there?
2: By plane. I've left copies of my tract here and there, but so far I don't have peace. I keep following His lead, I hope.
10: Something is different. I can tell. You haven't been yourself.
2: Well, I've met several people who need the Lord, and I've been able to point them to Jesus. One man has been given only 6 months to live.
10: Maybe that's why God led you to Miami.
2: They asked me to go on a commercial fishing trip with them, so I'm going to go.
10: Who asked you?
2: The man who is terminally ill and his wife.
10: When do they want you to go?
2: Right now. That's why I called.
10: You're going on a fishing trip? Byron, this is a busy time at the factory.
2: I know, honey. We just have to trust God and leave the results with Him. As the fishing boat traveled 12 miles out to the fishing grounds, I told the couple my story, and they both prayed to receive Christ. Just then, the boat's captain told me I was seated on the wrong side and sent me to the other side of the boat, where I sat beside a man from South America and his two young sons.
11: Haven't I seen you someplace?
2: Oh, I doubt it.
11: I just know I've seen you someplace.
2: Well, here's a printed testimony that tells my life story. It's a little wet, but look it over and you might remember where you've seen me.
11: I do know you. I have one of these pamphlets. You spoke in Colombia, South America, at a hotel breakfast.
2: Yes, I did. 4 years ago.
11: I resisted the desire to come to Jesus Christ that morning. I needed someone to guide me, but afterward, nobody spoke to me, so I just left.
2: Oh, I'm sorry about that. What do you do for a living?
11: I'm an airline captain. You know, this is very strange. When I packed up to come here, I noticed your pamphlet in my dresser drawer. And I thought to myself, wouldn't it be amazing if I happen to meet this man, Dodson, while I'm in the States?
2: Well, Jesus has a way of guiding our lives. He's amazing.
11: I had even said to myself, if I did meet you, I would receive Christ as my Savior.
2: You said that?
11: See, now, here we are, 1,000 miles from home, each coming from opposite directions.
2: 12 miles out on the ocean, seated side by side.
11: What do you make of this?
2: Now I know why God sent me here and why He brought us together. God wants to save you. You know, you can pray now to receive Christ.
4: So he prayed right there in the boat?
2: Yes, we did.
4: Oh, what an experience.
2: He kept saying how much peace and joy he felt. And I did too.
4: No more confusion or depression?
2: None. That's definitely why God took me there.
4: Well, Jesus said, "Follow me, and I will make you fishers of men."
2: It was a soul-winning appointment, no doubt. And I won a prize for catching the most fish.
4: What was the prize?
2: 4 tickets to go fishing the next day. I couldn't use the tickets, so I gave them to my new friends.
4: Some people wouldn't have done what you did, not knowing what lay ahead.
2: You have to follow God wherever He leads. Sometime later, the airline captain was killed in a plane crash, so I was glad he knew the Lord. I myself suffered a third heart attack a few years later and couldn't even receive visitors in the hospital. But I continued to witness to all the medical people who cared for me. If the Lord can heal a drunk like me, He can cure anyone. But first, there has to be a change of heart. Ezekiel chapter 36, verse 26 promises, "A new heart also will I give you, and a new spirit will I put within you. And I will take away the stony heart out of your flesh, and I will give you an heart of flesh."
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0: Here's Western Alaska's weather forecast from KICY AM 850. For eastern Norton Sound and the Nalato Hills, including Unalakleet and Elam. Today, cloudy with scattered showers, highs in the 60s, east winds to 20. And tonight, showers, lows in the mid-50s, northeast winds to 15. For St. Lawrence Island, including Gamble and Isavunga. Today, numerous showers, highs in the upper 50s, northeast winds to 20. And tonight, numerous showers, lows in the upper 40s, northeast winds to 25. For the Bering Strait Coast, including Teller and King Island. Today, mostly cloudy with scattered showers, highs in the upper 50s, northeast winds to 20. And tonight, mostly cloudy with scattered showers, lows in the upper 40s, northeast winds to 25. For the Yukon Delta Coast, including Skemen Bay and Kotlik. Today, showers, highs around 60, northeast winds to 15. And tonight, showers, lows in the lower 50s, northeast winds to 15. For the Lower Yukon River, including Pitcairn Point and Marshall. Today, showers, highs in the lower 60s, east winds to 20. And tonight, showers, lows in the lower 50s, east winds to 15. For the Kuskokwim Delta, including Napusquik and Chivik. Today, showers likely, highs in the upper 50s, northeast winds to 15. And tonight, showers likely in the evening, then rain likely after midnight. Lows around 50, east winds to 15, shifting to the southwest after midnight. And for the southern Seward Peninsula coast, including Nome and Dexter. Today, cloudy with scattered showers, highs in the lower 60s, east winds to 10. And tonight, numerous showers, lows in the mid-50s, northeast winds to 15. I'm Cody, and that's your weather forecast from KICY AM 850.
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2: This is the Alaska Department of Fish and Game with a Yukon River subsistence fishing announcement recorded on Friday, August 14th. In the Anoka River and Paimute Slough, including the community of Shagaluk, subsistence fishing for fall chum and coho salmon is currently closed. Chinook, chum, and coho salmon must be released alive immediately from selective gear types. Subsistence fishing with 4-inch or smaller mesh nets, district-wide, is currently open on a weekly schedule from noon Thursdays to noon Sundays. Subsistence fishing for whitefish and other non-salmon with 6-inch gill nets is open in designated, non-salmon areas off the main stem river only. Please see Fall Season Advisory Announcement Number 3 for the named lists, GPS coordinates, and maps of these designated whitefish harvest areas. Both 4-inch and 6-inch nets are restricted to 60 feet or less in length, cannot block more than half the width of any waterway, and must be operated as a set net near shore. Effective 8 a.m. Monday, August 17th, subsistence fishing for salmon and non-salmon will open upstream of the lines listed in Fall Season Advisory Announcement Number 11, 24 hours per day, 7 days per week, with 6-inch or smaller mesh gill nets and all other legal subsistence gear. All fish caught may be retained. In the Coastal District, District 1, District 2, and the remainder of District 3, from the Natsquenot Peninsula north to Point Romanoff, including the Black River and the communities of Chivik, Hooper Bay, Skamon Bay, Ninamiqua, Lukanuk, Amonik, Kotlik, Mountain Village, Pitcairn Point, St. Mary's, Pilot Station, Marshall, Russian Mission, and Holy Cross. Subsistence fishing for fall chum and coho salmon will remain closed. Chinook, chum, and coho salmon must be released alive immediately from selective gear types. Subsistence fishing with 4-inch or smaller mesh nets district-wide will be open on a weekly schedule from noon Thursdays to noon Sundays until further notice. Nets are restricted to 60 feet or less in length and must be operated as a set net near shore. Subsistence fishing for whitefish and other non-salmon with 6-inch gill nets is open in designated non-salmon areas off the main stem river only. Please see Fall Season Advisory Announcements Numbers 1, 2, and 3 for the named lists, GPS coordinates, and maps of these designated whitefish harvest areas. Nets are restricted to 60 feet or less in length, cannot block more than half the width of any waterway, and must be operated as a set net near shore. Please note that there is a federal special action in place and that federal closures align with this announcement. Contact Holly Carroll at 907-351-3029 for more information. Thank you for listening.
3: 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Commercial salmon gillnet fishing will open for one 48-hour period in Norton Sound Subdistricts 2 through 6. The Gullivan, Elam, Norton Bay, Shaktulik, and Unalakleet sub-districts. Norton Sound Subdistricts 2 through 6 will open to commercial salmon fishing for one 48-hour period from 6 p.m. Saturday, August 15th, until 6 p.m. Monday, August 17th. All commercial fishing periods are directed to target coho salmon, with gillnet mesh size restricted to 6 inches or smaller. In the Nome Subdistrict, marine waters west of Cape Nome will open to subsistence gillnet fishing 7 days per week starting Sunday, August 16th. However, all fresh waters of the Nome Subdistrict will remain closed to subsistence gillnet fishing from 6 p.m. on Mondays until 6 p.m. on Wednesdays each week. Marine waters east of Cape Nome remain open to subsistence fishing 24 hours per day, 7 days per week. Additionally, the use of beach seine gear to subsistence fish in Subdistrict 1, Nome Subdistrict, will close at midnight, that's 12:01 a.m. on August 15th. For any fisheries questions, please call Fish and Game in Nome at 907-443-5167. This has been an informational update from the Alaska Department of Fish and Game in Nome. Hey, stay safe out there and good luck.
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0: The next Nome tide will be a high tide at 8:20 p.m., followed by a low tide at 2:29 a.m. The marine forecast for Western Alaska coastal waters out to 15 nautical miles, posted 3:46 a.m., Sunday, August 16th, outlook to Monday. Zone 2802, Dull Point to Quickpack. Today and tonight, east winds 15 knots, seas 3 feet, rain showers. Monday, north winds 10 knots, seas 2 feet. Zone 2803, Quickpack to Cape Stevens. Today, east winds 10 knots, becoming northeast 20 knots, seas building to 4 feet. Tonight, northeast winds 15 knots, seas 3 feet, rain showers. Monday, east winds 10 knots, seas 2 feet. Zone 2804, Cape Stevens to Moses Point. Today, east winds 15 knots, seas building to 3 feet. Tonight, northeast winds 15 knots, seas 3 feet, rain showers. Monday, east winds 10 knots, seas 2 feet, rain showers. Zone 2805, Moses Point to Sledge Island. Today, east winds 15 knots, seas building to 3 feet. Tonight and Monday, northeast winds 15 knots, seas 3 feet, rain showers. Zone 2806, Sledge Island to Wales. Small craft advisory in effect from this evening through late tonight. Today, northeast winds 15 knots, seas 3 feet. Tonight, north winds 25 knots, seas 5 feet. Monday, north winds 30 knots, seas 8 feet. Zone 2816, south side of St. Lawrence Island. Small craft advisory in effect late tonight. Today, northeast winds 20 knots, seas building to 4 feet. Tonight, north winds 25 knots, seas 4 feet, rain showers. Monday, north winds 20 knots, seas 4 feet. Zone 2817, north side of St. Lawrence Island. Small craft advisory in effect from this evening through late tonight. Today, northeast winds 20 knots, seas building to 4 feet. Tonight, north winds 25 knots, seas 5 feet, rain showers. Monday, north winds 25 knots, seas 7 feet.

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3: Hi there, boys and girls. This is Aunt Carol.
4: And I'm Uncle Dan. Welcome to our program. I know that Aunt Carol has another exciting story all ready for us.
3: That I do, Uncle Dan. It's the second chapter of our story about Lottie Moon.
4: Now, as I remember from last time, Lottie, a very spirited young lady, grew up in a well-to-do family in Virginia and became well-educated.
3: Mm-hmm.
4: Although in that era, young women did not generally acquire a higher education.
3: Correct. And at the end of my last story, Lottie's youngest sister, Eddie, has just left to become a missionary in China, something which Lottie also aspired to do.
4: So, now what happens?
3: Well, Uncle Dan, let's find out in this chapter, which I call
5: Lottie Moon, Woman of China.
3: Within a few months of receiving news of Eddie's departure for China, Lottie was making plans of her own to go as well. She began her travels west by first visiting older sister Ori, a physician, to learn basic medical skills and to say goodbye.
6: Oh, dear Lottie, will I ever see you again?
7: Missionaries are expected to stay in the field until complete breakdown or death, Ori. Yet I go, willingly, to tell the Chinese people about Jesus.
3: Lottie then boarded a westbound train that would take her over the recently completed transcontinental rail lines to the west coast.
8: All aboard!
3: Then on September 1st, 1873 at San Francisco, Lottie boarded the sailing ship Costa Rica, which arrived at Shanghai, China on October 7th, 1873. She was met by Tarleton and Martha Crawford, with whom Eddie was staying in Tengchau. Tarleton had business in Shanghai to complete before they could leave for their home in Tengchau, so Martha showed Lottie around Shanghai to allow her to begin absorbing some of China's culture.
7: Oh, there are people everywhere, Martha. What a bustling place.
9: Oh, yes. Especially here at the market where the farmers and merchants bring their wares.
7: Ooh, phew, what is that?
9: Smell?
7: Yes.
9: It's just the fish. Lots and lots of fish.
10: How much?
11: You give me 10. Very good fish. Very fresh.
7: Oh, my. Look, some of the women, they can hardly walk.
9: In China, it's expected that a woman will have her feet bound. It's a status symbol of sorts. Women are very restricted and expected to stay inside their compounds, so only the very poorest women do their own shopping, or they become servants who run errands, and they're the only ones who may have escaped the practice of foot binding.
7: But isn't it painful?
9: Very painful, especially for the little girls. You see, they start binding a girl's feet when she's only 4 or 5 years old. Little by little, all of the toes, except the big toe, are pulled back, down, and under the foot until their bones break.
7: Oh, no!
9: Yes. Tiny feet, broken and deformed as we see it, are much desired. And sometimes, if infection sets in, the girls die.
7: Oh, what a terrible practice. How unspeakably cruel.
9: Many